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8: Slight chance of severe thunderstorms
9: tonight. Otherwise, partly cloudy skies. Lows level off around 71. Winds out of the southwest around 5 miles per hour. Cloudy skies with a few peaks of sun tomorrow. Chance for storms. High temperatures reach up to 88. Cloudy skies expected tomorrow night. Thunderstorms likely. Lows around 69. From the Weatherology Weather Center, I'm meteorologist Paul Trombley on 99.3 The Fan, Winona. Right now, it's 86 degrees.
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0: Aberdeen?
1: Oh, yeah. Okay. That's when the one of the Stones was sick or something. They had a black guy playing the drums, I think. Or I can't remember. Like, it wasn't all. No. It wasn't the original.
0: Yeah, the brother. Was he from the UK?
1: He was playing.
0: Oh, all right. Shout out to the brother.
1: You know what? I'm going to find out. Yeah. Alex, can you find out when a black guy was on the Rolling Stones? It was a black guy on a tour. I don't know his name.
0: Right. I just don't know his name. Shout out to the brother.
1: But he was on the tour with the Stones.
0: On the drums? What was he on?
1: I think he was on the drums. He filled in for somebody. I don't know who.
0: Can the drummer get some?
1: I'm just saying, I saw a black guy up there on the stage with Mick Jagger.
0: And everybody stayed, right? They enjoyed the show?
1: Yeah, they enjoyed it.
0: Sure. You know, some people nowadays, you know how they get, man. Shoot, nowadays, that wouldn't have been able to happen. Administration would have told them, y'all can't have no black, ain't no DEI.
1: Maybe I'm wrong, Alex. Maybe I'm wrong.
0: Was he light skinned?
1: He was black.
0: Latino?
1: Okay. Billy Preston played with the Beatles.
0: Yeah. Oh, listen, I'm not. There's people. There are absolutely people. I'm just saying. I know how they get. Rob G, where do you think LeBron going to land? Not necessarily where's the best fit, but just like where you think.
2: Oh, he's going to Golden State.
0: You think so?
2: I mean, Rich Paul kind of lit out of the bag when he said that he's still going to live in L.A. That means there's, what, two teams he can go to? He can go to the Clippers. He can go to Golden State. He can go to Phoenix.
0: What about a Denver? About a what, 2-hour flight?
1: Yeah, Frontier flies there.
0: Frontier. Shout out to Frontier.
2: When's the last time LeBron flew commercial?
1: It's been a while.
0: Yeah, it's been a while.
2: High school?
0: Private chef your rest of your life or access to a private jet 10 times a year?
2: Oh, private chef.
1: Chef? No good, couldn't find it. I don't know. Didn't see
3: anything.
1: Yeah, I'll find it.
0: Watch it be somebody else.
1: No,
0: watch it be Aerosmith.
1: No, it was a Rolling
0: Guns N' Roses or something.
1: I know Mick Jagger when I see him.
0: Yeah, you can't miss him. All right, there you have it. Worship Wednesday.
1: The Jason Smith Show with Mike Harmon is coming up next.
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0: of the defender. I mean, it's a different mentality and look on the face, right? Because as Erling Haaland is bearing down on you, it's 6'5", Hulk-like appearance coming at you, whereas you got Mbappe, you know, kind of doing a dance, and you're trying to figure out, is he going to cut, what he's going to bring at you, which move, and just today, there's no chance. Like, just electric. I mean, go back to the prior game, right? 20 seconds in, hits the crossbar.
1: Mm-hmm.
0: Like, just the effortlessness. Yeah, I trip on that word. I hate that word. But it just looks so fluid. He's
1: you don't make saying that word effortless.
0: No, not at all.
1: No.
0: By the
1: you
0: end,
1: you have a lack of effortlessness in saying that word.
0: Yeah, beat it. Yeah, Messi.
1: You opened the door to it by not being able to pronounce the word,
0: and I'm shutting it down.
1: See that. That
0: the clock was in my head, and that was it.
1: That did not seem effortless. It seemed like you put out a lot of effort.
0: I did. I worked hard to make a really great point.
1: More World Cup and more on the most expensive basketball in the world. Coming up next, Jason and Mike Fox.
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10: They're in the final minute of the game in this World Cup late night affair in Mexico City. Mexico dominated the first half, led 2-0 at the break. It is still 2-0 over Ecuador. Tonight's winner will face the England-Congo winner this Sunday in the round of 16. France eliminated Sweden today 3-0, and Norway advanced on a goal in the 86th minute, 2-1 over Ivory Coast. The U.S. plays Wednesday night. LeBron James told the Lakers he will play elsewhere this coming season. The Clippers are trading Kawhi Leonard to Toronto. WNBA, New York took the Commissioner's Cup final. Serena Williams lost her first-round match at Wimbledon. In late-night baseball, the Dodgers are leading 9-3 at the A's in the bottom of the eighth inning. Tampa Bay won its sixth in a row, 10-4 at Kansas City. Detroit handed the Yankees a sixth straight loss, 9-3. Tarek Skubal over Cam Schlittler. Texas won its sixth in a row, 4-2 at Cleveland. I'm Steve DeSager.
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10: Mexico putting the finishing touches on a 2-0 win over Ecuador. Ecuador now down to 10 men because we had for the second time in the World Cup, the dreaded covering your mouth while yelling at another player is an automatic red card cropping up in the final minutes. It did not really have an impact on the game. Mexico already up 2-0 again.

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8: Lows dip down to about 72 tonight under partly cloudy skies with a slight chance of thunderstorms. Southwest winds around 5 miles per hour. Chance for storms tomorrow. Highs level off around 87, cloudy skies with a few peaks of sun. Thunderstorms likely tomorrow night, lows level off around 69, overcast. From the Weatherology Weather Center, I'm meteorologist Paul Trombley on 99.3 The Fan, Winona. Currently 82.
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17: Where we are now hours away from the United States leading 3-0 at halftime against Bosnia tomorrow.
19: Speak it into existence, baby.
17: But
19: let's go.
17: Look, today...
19: as long as we know who our penalty shooters are beyond the fifth guy, if that should come into fruition.
17: I'm Rob Stone in studios. Zlatan, what do you think? Can the United States win the World Cup?
20: Yes.
17: Today was owned, the news cycle, by LeBron James, Kawhi Leonard, first day of NBA free agency. Not didn't get the first reports of a deal that could be coming. A kind of weird start, but I think you're going to see some moves happen tomorrow. I think you'll see a couple of things.
19: I think everybody just kind of deferred to LeBron James once he put that statement out.
17: I think Rich Paul let out a statement saying, hey, nobody say anything because LeBron's saying something today. Okay, gotcha.
19: Here's a couple of small things, but again, nothing's official till next week anyway.
17: And the Clippers said, blank you, we're trading Kawhi Leonard. But we told you, we talked about this last night, that it just looks like the Lakers wanted to sign LeBron. They wanted to move on. LeBron wants to seize the upper hand and say, I'm leaving. It's my decision. The next place I go, it's not about money. And the Lakers are saying, yeah, whatever you want to say, fine. We weren't bringing you back, right? We're saving that $52 million, and we're going to go other places with it. And I told you last night, when this happens, it happened today, congratulations, we're ahead of the curve. The Lakers are going to go immediately, and you are going to see them sign the one or two players, the big names that they're bringing in.
19: Jokic,
17: to pair up with Luka Doncic and Austin Reeves to turn this into what they hope is a championship team. Right?
19: Mitchell
17: Robinson.
19: You're going to
17: see it right away. You're going to see it right away. And today was the day for LeBron to leave. The Lakers aren't going to do something on the day LeBron leaves. They both are working very... neither side wants to upset the other, get involved in a war of words, and I understand that. But the Lakers are going to move fast. Today they met with Jalen Duren, restricted free agent with the Pistons, who, boy, after this playoff, the Pistons are like, dude, well, I don't know. They're meeting with him again tomorrow. I will guarantee you, tomorrow, we get the news of the one or two star players the Lakers are going to sign to replace LeBron James, his money. And Duren's going to be one of them. And I know that they're not going to extend the offer to Duren unless they know that the Pistons aren't going to match. Because again, the Pistons can just screw the Lakers by saying, we'll wait till July 7th. And the Lakers go all the way through free agency, and then the Pistons decide, oh, we're going to keep, no, we're screwed, we couldn't get anybody. Tomorrow will be the Lakers' day. You're going to see right away, it's going to be, we got our guys. And you have to move fast. Today was a day, you weren't going to do it today, but tomorrow's the day. The Lakers will have their player or two, depending on how they want to spend their money, because it's going to be money for Jalen Duren, right? One of the best big men in the game, already an all-star, 22, but needs to get out of Detroit, especially after this playoffs. So I think they'll have both guys tomorrow, but at least one. One of them is going to be Jalen Duren. For LeBron, he's not going to mess with that tomorrow because he knows Lakers are going to make a move. And tomorrow's also USA Bosnia. Right? That's a big deal. He's not going to lose the news cycle to anybody, so you're going to find out his next destination on Thursday. That sweet spot right before the holiday weekend where it's big news going all the way through the holiday weekend, but it doesn't get swallowed up by the 250th anniversary of the United States on Saturday, 4th of July. We will know Thursday morning, as early as we can, Thursday morning, where he is going to go play. And probably... we talked to Rick Bucher. We said this a year ago. I feel like I'm an NBA insider. I still have all my chips down on Cleveland. The only place he can go where he can sign, and if he doesn't
21: Cleveland!
17: Win, it looks like a victory. It looks like I'm going home to end my career. Been saying it for a year. All my chips are still on Cleveland.
19: Yeah, I still think at this point in his career, wherever he goes, you're going to have the outlier groups. Either the folks that say it's got nothing to do with history, legacy, whatever, the percentage that, oh, he's a failure, he chased a ring and lost. We all know who were, you know, in our larger cacophony of voices in media, that that's going to be the take. And they got folks in the middle that just say, all right, he played for an extra year. We got to watch LeBron James for another year, moving on. Right? That's the kind of way it works. I do like that you went as early as Thursday morning. Those are my favorite reports.
17: As early
19: this can
17: as
19: happen
17: Thursday
19: as
17: morning.
19: Early as today.
17: Yeah.
19: Right?
17: Well, it's not going to happen tomorrow. But what I
19: tomorrow with the, I just say it in the vein of all those reports that we've loved for so many years. But yeah, tomorrow with the U.S. Bosnia game, I would be shocked if we got anything.
17: LeBron's not going to do that. He's not. He understands. He wants the news cycle, and Thursday is the sweet spot. Friday is the third. It's technically the holiday of the holiday
19: Friday
17: weekend.
19: News dump. Saturday would be great.
20: He's going to announce it at Blaze.
19: But if he did it on Saturday with fireworks blasting in the background, living in America.
17: All of a sudden, he's on the set with Zlatan and the guys tomorrow night at halftime saying, I'm taking my talents back to Cleveland. Oh, hello, LeBron.
19: Because you know they're taking that on
17: hello,
19: the road.
17: Once again, LeBron.
19: Hey, are we going to do that same thing where you send me a jersey and I sign it and send it back like we did years ago when I came to L.A.? Can we do that, LeBron?
17: So there you go. Again, Lakers.
19: It's going to be fun.
17: They're just waiting for tomorrow. Again, United States and Bosnia. 3-0 by halftime, United States.
19: Look at that.
21: 2-1 Bosnia.
17: Stop. Why do you hate America?
21: I don't.
17: You do.
21: I'm realistic.
17: Why not? You're realistic. They're the 61st best team in the world.
21: So it's Paraguay.
17: Well, didn't we? We beat Paraguay 4-1. We killed them.
21: We're not playing them.
17: Ben Maller's next, Fox.
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0: It is Fox Sports Radio. I'm Brian Noe in for Big Ben Maller. 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U.S. men's national team in action, 8 p.m. Eastern, Wednesday. Taking on Bosnia. I have my official USMNT take at the top of the hour. Buckle up for that. But I do want to get to the high road and the low road. So I find this interesting. So the Lakers, they were informed by LeBron James, I don't want to play for you suckers anymore, right? So LeBron's taking a show on the road, maybe to the Warriors, maybe to the Cavs, maybe to the Heat. We'll find out. He's a free agent now, will not return to the Lakers. And the thing that was interesting to me, one of the things, was remember a few months ago when Jeannie Buss, there was the report that came out, and it was pretty negative toward LeBron. It was, man, LeBron's high maintenance. You know, that was the tone. He's got, oh, gosh, there's a lot of work. There's a lot that comes along with LeBron. That was the tone of the report. And you know LeBron heard that. LeBron hears all of this stuff. Remember, LeBron was ticked off because he didn't get enough recognition in the locker room, in his estimation, when he set the total number, the all-time number of wins, you know, through regular season and the playoffs. And they were just like, hey, they recognized him for a hot second. And then it was the life and times of J.J. Redick, and LeBron didn't like that. So Jeannie Buss thought what she thought about LeBron, a little high maintenance. LeBron absolutely heard that. We can be sure he didn't like that. But when LeBron let the Lakers know that he's going elsewhere on Tuesday, well, we get a couple of comments here. One from Jeannie Buss. LeBron James is one of the greatest athletes in history. We will always be thankful for his 8 years with the Lakers, including the title he led us to in the 2020 led us to in 2020 under the toughest imaginable circumstances and the countless records he broke in purple and gold. I need a violin in the background. We wish him all the best in the future, both on the court and off. He will always be a cherished part of the Lakers family. Wow, that's beautiful right there. It's hard to believe she was talking trash about LeBron and his high-maintenance ways just a couple of months prior. And this is LeBron. No, thank you. Truly an honor to wear the purple and gold while trying to continue the greatness and legacies that came before me. Hope I made a few proud during my stint. That's what you do on the way out. You take the high road, okay? There's an athlete that didn't take the high road like LeBron. So last week, our guy Brandon Ayuk, current receiver with the 49ers, he's trying to get to the Washington Commanders. He released a YouTube video. Was talking about the current 49ers GM, John Lynch, this way. Now, you tell me if this is the high road or not.
1: General manager going to pull up to my house. Oh, weirdo. So I'm looking at my camera, my front door camera. I see a big old white boy.
0: He's a weird white boy, is what Brandon Ayuk is. That's not taking the high road right there. Like, it's just, it's not a good look. It's at best unprofessional. It's at worst a total clown move. But that's just not, that's not a professional approach at all. Take it from LeBron. You think LeBron was happy hearing those reports about Jeannie Buss calling him a handful, high maintenance, all this stuff? No. He took the high road at the end. That's what you do on your way out. You take the high road. All right, coming up next. I'm rooting against us. We are Fox Sports.
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0: Already throughout the week, very, very early into our week, the Wilds shoring up some organizational changes, the Twins getting out to a very big, much needed win over the Astros, and more gambling problems in the world of professional sports. We'll talk all about it. We will start things off with our Minnesota sports news. So the Wild, as mentioned, getting some organizational changes happening, especially in the lower affiliates. The Iowa Wild have a brand new head coach. It is Stu Pickle, and that name should be familiar. You know, I mean, maybe it's not, but you know, it is a familiar ish name if you are involved with Minnesota hockey at all. The former Gopher and Wild defenseman Stu Pickle is the new head coach for the Iowa Wild. Pickle spent the last five seasons as an assistant coach in the American Hockey League, including 4 years with Coachella Valley. He now takes over the Wild's primary affiliate. He replaces Greg Cronin, who leaves after this last season for an assistant coaching position with the NHL St. Louis Blues. Pickle played 10 years of professional hockey, including time with both Minnesota and Iowa during the 2014-2015 season. This week, the young names in the organization are in St. Paul for some off-ice training and instruction. Bickle was able to meet a number of those faces, some of which will be with him in Iowa this year or in the coming seasons. We have quite a few sound bites, courtesy of KFAN up in the cities. Thank you once again, KFAN, for allowing us to use these bites. So we'll start things off. Stu Pickle, we talked with him about being named the new head coach for the Iowa Wild.
1: I'd like to thank Bill Guerin, Matt Hendricks, the entire Minnesota Wild organization for trusting me with this opportunity. My family and I are super excited to get going. You know, a lot of work ahead in terms of preparing for the season, and we're embracing that. Super lucky to be a part of this organization again, having gone through here as a player as well. Obviously, there's a little bit of benefit of familiarity there. But we're really excited to, you know, dig into the development and everything we have going down there in Iowa.
0: Obviously, Pickle is a former Iowa Wild player, and he mentioned that in that little soundbite. Yeah, he does have a lot of familiarity with this system, with this coaching staff, with the area. And he mentions that in this next bit where he talks about having played for the Chops and the Wild in Iowa during his playing career, and now how he is making a return as the head coach.
1: We're super excited. You know, I have a lot of fond memories from playing there. Both stints playing there. So starting my career playing for the Iowa Chops when Anaheim was there, and then coming back later on, I believe it was in 14-15, if I'm not mistaken, that I was up and down between here and there. But a lot of really good memories from Iowa. Fortunate as well that my wife loves the Midwest. You know, she's a California girl, but she's dug right into the cross-country skiing and everything that comes with the Midwest. So from a family perspective, we're super excited to get going. And like I said, a lot of fond memories from the area.
0: Little side tangent. I actually got to go see the Iowa Wild when they played in the coldest professional hockey game ever recorded against the Milwaukee Admirals during the Minnesota Hockey Days in Hastings, which very, very fun experience. That was an incredible atmosphere. The first outdoor game that I have ever been a part of. Just an incredible, incredible time. Better outcome, I think, that the Iowa Wild hoped for. But, I mean, coldest outdoor professional hockey game ever played, and they took it to the Admirals. So congratulations to them. Bickle also talked about what it's like having the opportunity to be a head coach.
1: I think the timing is right, but the fit for me is the biggest thing. You know, when I look at this organization top to bottom, people in different areas that I've got to know over the years, obviously with being in Minnesota quite often, every offseason we've been back. And so I've got to know a lot of the people in the organization, and I know that they're great people. I know that they want to win, and I see the trajectory of that going in the right direction. That's what makes it ultimately super attractive for me.
0: He also talked about what it's like, his coaching style. You know, it's his first foray in the world world of head coaching. So he just wanted to reassure fans and give them an update about how he's going to run this team.
1: I want to have a focus on development, but I want to have a standard that we're going to win, right? And so the expectation needs to be there that we're going to have a winning culture in Iowa. And like I said, I think we need to be patient with that process. We can't expect that to come to fruition right away. But if we take the right steps, I'm

0: confident in watching the groups that I've worked with in the American League that that will work. I think we have the right pieces there. I've got to know some of these young guys already this morning, talking with them around the room here. Just a tremendous group of people, and I couldn't be more excited to get going.
1: They also caught up with some of the newest additions to the Iowa Wild and the Minnesota Wild system. That includes Ben Dexheimer, former Wisconsin Badger, who was really not seen as a draft prospect until his final senior season at Wisconsin, when he helped captain the Badgers to the national championship game, unfortunately falling 2-1 against the Denver Pioneers. He talks about what it was like to sign with the Iowa Wild near the end of last season and get a few games in under his belt in his professional career.
2: Yeah, it was awesome. I'm really glad I had the opportunity. I think it's going to make the transition there a little easier, even though, like you said, it was just for a short period of time. But getting my feet wet is all I could ask for, and it was a good experience.
1: They also caught up with Charlie Strammel, who will more than likely be in a rehab assignment with the Iowa Wild for a good portion of the upcoming season. He was the former first-round pick in 2023, former Wisconsin Badger, and former Michigan State University Spartan. He broke his foot in a quarterfinal match against the Wisconsin Badgers in the NCAA ice hockey tournament. That was in the regional championship game. The Badgers did ultimately defeat the Spartans to move on, but Charlie Strammel not able to make as big an impact in that game due to the broken foot. He talks about what it's like and, you know, being now in the Wild system and his path forward professionally.
3: Yeah, felt good. You know, a lot of the pain's gone and just soreness here and there, but getting there, should be 100% here on the ice in a couple weeks. So just keep moving forward.
2: Yeah, I think continuing to try and get faster is a big one, like quicker first three steps. And then just be in the best shape possible when it comes camp time. Be ready to go, use my frame, play to my size and ability, and do what I can to make the team.
1: Finally, they talked to Adam Anderson, who was the Wild's first pick of the NHL draft, the third-round pick, I do believe 87th overall. He talked about what it's like meeting the other guys during the development camp.
4: Yeah, it's been great meeting all the other prospects here, and also meeting the Swedish prospects, Viking and Theodore. So, been a great time. We had the testing this morning. It was probably the toughest, but have a lot to look forward to.
1: A good young core now in the throes, I would say, of the development system for the Minnesota Wild. Charlie Strammel, there's no doubt in my mind he's going to make it up to that point. Ben Dexheimer has a really good chance of being a career grinder in front of him. And Anderson just kind of seems like one of those guys that's going to turn into just an incredible player for the Wild in the long run. I feel like he was more than likely a steal at that third spot. So congratulations to all three for continuing on their professional careers. The Wild also, with that draft, they also picked a couple of other players up besides Anderson. We'll hear from them in just a few moments. Billy Guerin got in the mix with that person as well. We won't actually hear from the players themselves, but we'll hear from GM of the Wild, Billy Guerin. We will talk about that post-break, however, and we will take a quick spot just to say thank you so much for following along with Stats with the Stats. When we come back after these short messages, we'll talk more about the NHL draft, talk about the Twins, and Malik Beasley being indicted on federal charges. This is Stats with the Stats on KWMN 99.3, The Fan, Winona.
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0: Welcome back to Stats with the Stats here on 99.3 KWMN-FM, The Fan, Winona, here on this Tuesday afternoon as of the recording of this. Thank you so much for following along. We've got plenty more to talk about today. Our final segment of today's show, only the half-hour power hour, as I like to call it. The NHL draft concluded last weekend. The Wild only selected three players in this draft. They traded up a couple times, tried to count a couple times, ended up with just three selections. It wasn't typically the busy weekend it usually has been for the Minnesota Wild. They only made three spots. But they did go into the draft with no picks in the first and second rounds, only five picks total. They traded up a couple of times. They picked three big bodies to help them down the line. In the third round, they selected 6'4" Swedish center Adam Andersson. Then in the fourth round, 112th overall, they went with 6'4" forward Caden Lemire from the Western Hockey League. Their final pick was a 6'8" goaltender, Filip Ruzicka, who was also from the WHL, selected 137th overall in the fifth round. The Wild director of European scouting, Rickard Persson, says that he made the most of the three picks in the Wild in this draft.
1: Only three picks, but we were really excited. I thought we were aggressive, and we went after the guys we really like.
0: One of those guys ended up being Adam Andersson, who we already heard from, but Persson talks about what that selection meant for the Wild.
1: Adam Andersson is a big center man. He's a workhorse, very hard and heavy to play against. I think he fits our style, so we're really happy with that.
0: He also talked about the other two selections that the Wild made that weekend, including Filip Ruzicka and Caden Lemire.
1: The goalie is big. He is he's playing in Canada this year in the Western League, and our goalie coaches, I talked to the goalie coaches, and they're really excited and looking forward to work with him. It might take a little bit long time to grow into the body and everything, but there's real upside there. Yeah, our Western guys really like him, character guy, mm-hmm. big too, and has that element. He's hard to play against, and I think he can handle himself too, but it looks like that anyway. So. Yeah.
0: They also caught up with Wild General Manager Bill Guerin on making moves to get the guys that they wanted to get on the draft board.
2: You always have to think about the future too, but, like Rico said, there are a couple players that were, on our list and kind of in our sights. So we decided to make the moves to trade up to get them. And, I have full confidence in these guys. I don't know these players like they do. And so I have full confidence in them. And when they're suggesting to do these types of things, we usually do it. And, very happy with the three guys we got.
0: I mean, the three guys they got are all gigantic. I mean, these are huge, huge guys, including Filip Ruzicka, against 6'8" as a goaltender. Basically, he doesn't even need to. When he goes down into the butterfly, it's just going to be like he's still standing. I mean, he's just going to take up all of that net. But GM Guerin, I mean, he says it's just a coincidence that all three guys they drafted are over 6'4".
2: You take the players that are up on your list that you're happy with and you're comfortable with. They just happen to be big guys, which we like, and we don't have a ton of. So being that there are players that we liked where they were on the list, and we had an opportunity to get them, and the fact that they're bigger guys, it's just a bonus.
0: Twins survived a good late-inning rally to overcome the Houston Astros 5-4. That is a series opening win over a struggling team in the Astros. Zebby Matthews gave up just one run off four hits in seven innings of work as the Twins built up a 5-1 lead. Almost, didn't get the job done. The bullpen's bent, but it didn't break as they gave up three runs at the bottom of the ninth, managed to eke out the win. Josh Bell, Victor Caratini, Royce Lewis each hit homers for Minnesota in the win. They improved to 41-45 on the season, just four games back from 500. But they've won two in a row and three of their last four. Two teams will meet again as of the recording of this tonight at 7:10 p.m. You can listen to all of the Twins games all season long on KWNO. Joe Ryan will be on the bump. Zebby Matthews in the post game talked about how he had a good tempo in the start.
3: Yeah, for sure. Was able to attack hitters early, especially early in game. Stay ahead, keep them off balance. I feel like kind of got away from me there a little bit later in the game, but it's good enough to get the win.
0: Twins manager Derek Shelton also gave a update about Byron Buxton, who was not in the lineup for that Monday game against the Astros. He was out with a right hip discomfort, so lower body injury. Derek Shelton just giving us a quick update about that.
4: Yeah, so it's an impingement in the right hip. That's what the MRI showed. So we're just going to see how he is day to day.
0: Thankfully, nothing out of the ordinary there. Byron Buxton, an all-star finalist, I do believe. I mean, he's been having himself just an incredible season. Was the first one on the Twins to reach 20 home runs on the season. So congrats to him. Hope that everything is good to go from that point onwards. Our last bit here today before we move on to the Malik Beasley news, the Nico Medved Gophers in the midst of their summer workouts, getting ready for the next season, coming off a, I would say, successful first season for the Gophers under their new head coach, as they racked up two top 25 wins and won a pretty good rivalry game, I do believe. So here is the Nico Medved Gophers as they continue their workouts this summer.
5: It's been great. I mean, the guys, we've got really great young men, love to work, love to be coached, and so it's been fun watching these guys get out here, get to learn them, and then obviously the big change is having returners, right? So you have guys now who have an understanding of our system and what we do, and they've been doing a great job leading the way.
0: Coach Medved also talks about the summer as being an important time for the team to build and learn and have the new players really buy into the new system.
5: We start by, you know, kind of trying to get them at least a basic understanding of some of our terminology and offensive concepts and what's important to us. And, you know, then we'll move into some of our base defense. But honestly, a lot of it is just me as a coach and our coaching staff really getting to know our new players.
0: Medved also commented on the recent NCAA ruling where they talked about giving players just the 5 years, no regular red shirt, 5 years post high school career or when you turn 19, whichever one comes first. Hey, he says that this is a good thing.
5: Well, it's not perfect, you know, rule, but I think it's better than what we have. It creates a lot more clarity and it allows people to, you know, finally you move on through the system, and it allows younger people to come up through the system, and I think that that's a positive. I think it's going to create a disruption this particular year, you know, with all these kids and so many of them getting another year of eligibility, which is great for them, but it will create a disruption, I think, in this high school recruiting class. But I think down the road it will be better and will create more clarity.
0: It's an interesting take, and I wish we had a little bit more time to talk about it. But yeah, for those of you unaware, the NCAA, I mean, not recently, it's almost 2 weeks old at this point, but they passed a ruling that is intended to combat, you know, seventh, eighth year college players. When you graduate high school or when you turn 19, you get 5 years to compete in college, no more, no less. The medical redshirt rule is still in effect. So if you, you know, miss a full year or season of your athletic eligibility due to an injury, you could still make up that season. You still get that season to play, but basically it's 5 years post-career that you get to play. Now this, I'm not sure if this includes JUCO, NAIA, or anything like that, or if it's simply just NCAA, but as of the moment, it encompasses all three levels of the NCAA, so you can't go from D3 and play 3 years and then play 2 years and then play 1 year. You know, you have 5 years to play college athletics, no more and no less. It also removes the red shirt rule, so true freshman red shirts you're not going to see very much of anymore. In college football, is going to look kind of weird, but I mean, it already is weird with the NIL and everything moving forward. Our last bit of news for you today, obviously, we kind of talked about it a little bit earlier. I also talked about it with Jason earlier as well, but Malik Beasley and retired NBA forward Ed Davis are facing multiple federal gambling charges after federal authorities linked them to an alleged point-shaving and prop betting manipulation scheme. Beasley, Davis, and four other co-defendants are accused of conspiracy to commit wire fraud, bribery in sporting contests, conspiracy to commit honest services wire fraud, fraud and conspiracy to commit money laundering, according to a Justice Department press release. Among the evidence obtained was the text messages exchanged between Beasley and Davis. Two NBA players were formerly teammates for the Minnesota Timberwolves in 2020 and 21 during the COVID season. According to the indictment, Beasley agreed to fix prop bets with Davis in 23-24 when Beasley was on the Milwaukee Bucks. In their alleged arrangement, Beasley would inform Davis whether he expected to go over or under in some of those props. Davis would then allegedly, and we got to use allegedly, obviously because they're innocent until proven guilty, would allegedly pass that insider information to the other co-conspirators. They were identified as William Brown, Robert Goretzky, Ernesto Plasencia, and current NBA player agent Paolo Zamorano. The messages between the two accused NBA players were purportedly occurred during the operation's infancy, and it appeared that Davis was recruiting Beasley, redirecting him to a popular visual messaging and social media app. Quote, and these are verbatim, by the way, quote, "You got Snapchat?" Davis asks Beasley. "Not really. Why?" Beasley replies. After Malik inquired whether they could talk here, which likely meant the SMS service, Davis then texted, "Better to talk on there. We can make some good money." That press release showed there were at least three other alleged instances in which Beasley provided this non-public information to Davis and to the others to influence the games. The first, which was the January 26, 2024 game between the Bucks and the Cleveland Cavaliers. Beasley intended to go under his rebounding prop in that contest, and he did. The second occurred about a month later on February 27th against the Charlotte Hornets. This time around, Beasley was supposedly going under his points and going over in rebounds. He went with just 6 points and four rebounds in the Bucks blowout victory. And then the last game occurred during the LA Clippers game on March 10th, 2024. Beasley allegedly indicated that he intended to go over on his rebounds. He then grabbed four boards in that contest, leading to another major payday for the co-conspirators. FBI Assistant Director in Charge James Barnacle stated these defendants allegedly operated an illegal betting ring in an attempt to unlawfully earn hundreds of thousands of dollars. This is, you know, a few months after the, you know, Chauncey Billups news and the FBI sting, where, you know, it's becoming concerning. It is becoming very concerning, the number of NBA betting scandals and basketball betting scandals that have been revealed in the past year. Obviously, the Chauncey Billups news was shocking. There was also the college basketball point shaving scandal just a few months earlier, 2 years earlier. NBA man Jontay Porter, after finding the former Toronto Raptors big man guilty of similar offenses. Terry Rozier denied four charges. Chauncey Billups, Damon Jones. I mean, it is getting to be concerning, and you got to wonder whether or not it's due to the rise of sports gambling being so prominent and being such a fixture nowadays in professional and even quote unquote amateur sports, if you want to call the current NIL climate amateur anymore. But yeah, that it is the newest scandal in a growing list of scandals involving former and current players, revolving around sports gambling. I have no doubt in my mind that this is probably something that has been happening for quite a while, and it's only coming to light now because of this new, you know, prominent, you know, a gambling reach. And it's why Minnesota, as of recent, and I think still currently, does not allow sports gambling within the confines of the Land of Lakes. So just remains to be seen kind of how this is going to influence everything going forward. I think we might see some legislation come down the pipeline, you know, that would influence, you know, things like Polymarket. Kalshi still kind of operates outside of that realm at the moment, but it just really, really remains to be seen what is the end goal for these teams, how long they want this to go on, and when the league is probably just going to finally have to make a statement and not excuse this type of behavior anymore. That's about all I've got for you in terms of our sports news here on this Tuesday, and this has been Stats with the Stats on 99.3.
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25: It is the first day of freaking July 2026. Good morning, everybody. Welcome to Wednesday on the Power Trip Morning Show. Here we are, ladies and gentlemen. Summer's here, and the time is right for dancing in the streets. They're dancing in Chicago, down in New Orleans. Let's dance here, too, shall we? Lots to get to on the show today, I think. Our main man, Parker Fox, will be in. And we'll talk about all the stuff happening in the whole wide world. But let's get started with Nick Swartzen, Saucy's good old friend. Some comedy. And again, the first day of July, 2026. Come on in. I am glad you are here.
26: Last summer, I got the best party text I've ever gotten from a friend of mine. I ran into one of my friends, J-Mo, at a bar last 4th of July. And he was like, you know when you run into a buddy when you're bar hopping, you're like, what's up, I'm wasted. And he's just like, I'll see you later. And he just go. So that happened. And I called him the next day, or I texted him like, hey, how did your night end up? And this was his exact text, my favorite thing ever. How'd your night end up? And he texts me back, dude, .. It's a good start. Dude, .. Punched my best friend in the face, broke up with my girlfriend, and my pants. Yes! That is a gold medal right there of partying. When you go to the Party Olympics, you just brought home the gold. I know the best part is right after that, he wrote, I don't know which one to take care of first.

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13: Thank you, Holiday.
10: You guys want to start national, international, or local?
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10: International. Okay, well, the U.S. plays tonight against Bosnia in the World Cup.
11: Hell
10: yeah,
11: man.
10: This is the knockout round. The U.S. is favored. As of yesterday, I haven't checked this morning, they were minus 265 on DraftKings. So we're favored. We're supposed to beat this team. Let's beat this team. Then we'll worry about what we're at when we're down to the final 16. Got to get past Bosnia.
11: Yeah, man.
10: England and the Congo at 11. Belgium and Senegal at 3.
11: Good day of soccer. Or
10: good day of soccer.
11: Football.
10: Yeah. Sure.
13: Yeah.
11: Yeah, man.
13: Good day, sunshine.
11: Great song.
13: Thank you.
10: Will you watch?
11: I mean, I probably, because the 4K version of it is sweet. So, yes, I will probably watch.

0: right now worth more than that.
1: Yeah.
0: Really big.
1: Very true.
0: Yeah. Wouldn't want to have to cool it off right now.
1: The news is next.
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3: Severe thunderstorms likely today. Otherwise, cloudy skies expected. Daytime highs approaching 87. Winds out of the south, 8 to 15 miles per hour. Severe thunderstorms likely tonight. Lows dip down to about 69. Cloudy skies expected. A blend of clouds and sun tomorrow. Slight chance of severe storms. High temperatures reach up to 88. From the Weatherology Weather Center, I'm meteorologist Paul Trombley on 99.3 The Fan, Winona. 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
10: Are you about to mow the lawn? 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

0: You're in. Okay, we'll do it. We're gonna do it. We'll play the distance.
1: God, why is he tweeting word? Why is every word a new text?
2: I don't know.
3: He's excited.
2: He's fired up.
1: Yeah. Hoping your dreams come
0: true. Yeah.
4: I can't imagine how many people are going to be singing along on November 5th. It's going to be exactly what Rise always wanted to be.
0: You are so right. Yeah. Are you kidding? We never played for 3,000 people.
1: Yeah. Will you bring back your Pure Effin' Rock shirt?
0: I have one.
3: Have to.
0: I do have one.
4: I can't unhear Feast now. You ruined
0: it. Would you stop it, please? It's my poetry.
1: Your dad loves Feast.
0: No, my dad does not.
1: Dwight loves Feast.
3: Okay, let's talk LeBron with Parker Fox when we get back. Sauce, you can walk us through sports, but we'll get Parker's opinion on should LeBron want to play here and should the Wolves want LeBron? We'll ask him that after this.
0: Is this the best song I ever wrote?
2: It's got to be.
0: Man, I peaked early. Parker, this is no crap. I recorded the vocals for this song in the same studio that Lindsey Buckingham recorded Go Your Own Way in. That is a true statement, what I just said.
2: You lost me there.
0: Oh, okay. Never mind then.
3: He's like, who in the sweet hell is that?
2: But sweet.
0: You don't know Go Your Own Way by Fleetwood Mac?
3: Fleetwood Mac, yeah. You would know it if you heard it.
1: You'd know it if you heard it.
3: Yeah, it's a very, very famous song. Lord. You would know it.
2: I love you, though, Hawk.
0: I love you, too, buddy. Thank you.
3: All right, sports after this on The Fan.
0: Hey, it's Chris Hockey, the Power Trip Morning Show. 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

0: not going to be the Lakers. There are some people hoping that he signs here. Might be a pipe dream, but who knows? We'll see what happens with that. Kawhi Leonard getting traded to the Toronto Raptors. World Cup tonight, U.S. versus Bosnia.
1: Hell yeah, man.
2: USA.
0: Let's go America.
2: Right? Let's win.
3: Yeah, America,
4: Are you making a pizza?
1: No, I can. Did they?
4: 7th Avenue Pizza Wales.
1: Yeah, it does.
5: Hey.
4: It's A+. Plus.
5: It is A+. Plus. Hey, Meat Sauce Robot. Here's something that I didn't know till just now.
4: Genius.
5: Thank you. You're going to love it. Do you know what the origination of the phrase pipe dream is?
4: Can I tell you guys a story?
5: Can I answer the question first?
4: Yeah.
5: Okay, thank you. Do you guys have any guesses? This is guessable, what a pipe dream is.
2: Pipe dream. You grew up poor and you lived on the streets and there was pipes and you had a dream.
5: That's terrible. Anybody else?
6: is it Mario related?
1: Is it plumbing related when your dad sees a clogged toilet and he's like, that's a pipe dream?
5: It's not my dad.
1: Dwight.
0: Underground Railroad related?
5: Nope.
0: I'm trying to think of something where it's like you got to get out of a tunnel or a pipe or light at the end of the tunnel, and that's the dream, is to get to the other side.
5: Just wait until I tell you. Listen to this. This is unbelievable. I can't believe this is true. The phrase originates from the 19th century and is linked to opium use. Mm. A pipe dream.
6: Oh. No way.
5: That's exactly right.
0: An actual pipe.
5: People who smoked opium pipes often experienced vivid, fantastical dreams that felt real in the moment, but were unattainable in reality.
0: See, we all thought like tunnels or pipes are actual, like a human going through a pipe.
1: Yeah.
5: Right.
0: This is an actual smoking pipe.
5: Yes.
0: And you're tripping balls and then you have a dream. Okay. We learned something.
5: How about
1: we learned
5: that?
1: Something.
2: Yeah.
1: That's neat.
5: Yeah.
2: Thought it'd be more real.
0: Sauce, you've had a pipe dream or two, I bet. Not necessarily opium related, but.
1: Yeah, I have. Yeah.
0: Yeah.
1: My dreams have all come true, though.
6: Oh.
1: Yeah, because I get to do this every day with you.
0: Aren't your dreams made of your feast, though?
1: No, that's that song, Hawk.
0: Oh.
1: It's his poetry, man.
4: What's up, players?
6: Oh, no, he's pointing at you.
1: Me.
5: Me.
4: That whales.
1: Yeah, it does whale.
5: You sound like an injured whale.
1: Oh.
5: Me.
1: You've slept with a few injured whales.
6: Oh. They weren't injured.
5: They were when I was done.
1: Oh. Oh, you're bad at sex.
5: You need a hip replacement, baby.
6: Oh, no.
5: What? Rosie. Rosie.
6: Oh.
1: That was Hawk's dog's
5: the
1: name.
5: The Riveter? What's going on?
0: Nobody knows.
1: What?
0: We'll do headlines in a second. Power Tree Morning Show on the Fan.
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5: Okay, this is the one. 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
6: 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The North End Puppy Grill in Cochrane.
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8: Yeah. Right, there is no, it's 18 to beyond. Everybody loves the Fed. The homies are howling to kick off 9 to noon. Max Fuller here filling in for PA alongside Brett Blakemore, Parker Fox. We've basically been writing LeBron James fan fiction to start the show.
9: Yeah.
8: But the reason we're all believing in the unbelievable is because Tim Connelly has been Gordon Ramsay-like with his cooking this offseason, Parker. He netted us a top 5 point guard in the league in LaMelo Ball. And yes, it came at a great cost in Naz Reid, our beloved fan favorite, as our guy Johnny K said, 6 in the rotation, number 1 in our hearts. That's why he gets paid the big bucks, because I love that phrase right there. But nonetheless, it's a blockbuster trade. Maybe the biggest in Wolves history. And speaking of Wolves history, this might be the best time to be a Wolves fan since the team was founded back in 1989. Now, we talked about it a little bit over Skype, Zoom, whatever the hell you call it these days. I just showed my age. I said Skype. Nobody's using Skype anymore.
9: Crazy.
8: Skype is it's like, I think it's dead. I don't even think it's alive anymore.
10: Yeah, they got a message on AIM.
8: We talked about it over AIM.
10: Yeah.
8: We put LaMelo Ball in our top 8 on MySpace.
10: LaMelo is away.
8: Oh, no. Parker, before we get into the nitty-gritty of the actual basketball on the court fit for LaMelo Ball, have you ever had any run-ins with the Ball family whatsoever?
10: I have not. I did get a call the other night that LaMelo was in town and he wanted to get let into like our gym at the U.
8: Really?
10: But I guess he wasn't even in town, and it was like a...
8: It was like a prank call?
10: Not even like a prank call. There was some runs going on, some pro hoopers that are back from overseas or whatever that were getting runs in, and I guess, yeah, I don't know who... Yeah, I don't know what happened there. But no, I have not run into LaMelo or any of the Ball family. I watched their show, the Ball and the Family show.
8: It was a great show.
10: Loved that show. I would watch it on like Facebook Watch or whatever back in the day.
8: That's how much attention the Ball family, like their center of gravity, that we were on Facebook watching them.
10: Yeah, I would connect like via an HDMI cord in my dorm room from my computer to watch Ball and the Family on Facebook. Facebook watch, which is just all time. But no, I love everything. I mean, not everything they're about, but I think it's funny. I think it's humorous. But at the end of the day, like, LaMelo's a legitimate talent. And I think he's ready to take that next step in his career and be serious about winning championships.
8: And what we're better placed than the Minnesota Timberwolves. I mean, we've been asking the sky, asking

0: crystal balls and shaking eight balls for if we're going to get a point guard, and then we get maybe the best point guard in the truest definition of the word point guard in LaMelo Ball. Parker, again, we talked about this a little bit, but I'm curious to ask from a different angle. Who do you think, because there's some names that come to mind automatically when LaMelo joins his team. You think of him enhancing Rudy, him enhancing Jaden. Yeah. But I think there's more than people think when it comes to how the floor and the ceiling that he can raise for different players on this team. Who do you think benefits the most from LaMelo Ball's inclusion in the starting lineup?
1: Yeah, I mean, I think the obvious answer is, you know, Anthony Edwards. We heard Chris Finch talk so often about, especially during the playoffs last year, about getting Ant off the ball, finding a point guard that can initiate offense. We saw so many of the double teams, especially from the San Antonio Spurs, to start offense. And there's only 24 seconds in the shot clock. And when Ant has the ball in his hands and he's passing it out of a double team with 16 seconds to go, there's not a lot of offense to be found and figured out throughout that shot clock. So I think you start with Anthony Edwards, but then a name that I think is going to have a really great time playing with LaMelo Ball is Jalen Clark. And he's a guy that was one of those free agents this year. And he was the first guy that the Minnesota Timberwolves wrapped up and got a deal signed. 3-year, $10 million. He's an excellent defender. He's improved his three-point shooting ability, but his best attribute on the offensive side of the ball is his cutting. He's a really intelligent cutter. And when eyes are focused on LaMelo Ball and when defenses are loaded up for a guy like LaMelo, there's going to be a lot of opportunities for cutting situations. And I think that's something that Jalen Clark's going to benefit a lot from.
0: And Jalen Clark, you have to imagine, is going to be a more prominent part of this rotation.
1: He will be,
0: right?
1: Yes.
0: Yeah. We saw different spurts through injuries and whatnot last season. And he can get hot from that corner from three. He's one of the team's best defenders, which is saying something on a team full of really good defenders. I'm really excited about the possible ascension of Jalen Clark coming off the bench.
1: He shot it in the high 30s in the corners. And I think if you're able to keep producing at that number, you defend the way Jalen Clark defends. He was Pac-12 All Defensive Player of the Year. He picks up 94 feet. He takes on the assignment of guarding the other team's best defender. Like, that's a guy you keep on the floor because he's doing things that other guys are not doing, right? And I think also alongside LaMelo Ball, who's not a proven great defender. Now, he's 6'7", and he's long, and he's wiry, and he can move his feet, but he's not a proven defender. If you're able to put Jalen Clark out on the floor and have Jalen Clark guard the best, you know, player the other team has, then LaMelo can go to some other off-ball guard, and Jalen Clark can take on that responsibility. Now, the Wolves have a lot of guards, right? Like, we talked about how guard-heavy they are. We don't know what they're going to do at the power forward position, but I think we're going to probably see a lot of Terrence Shannon Jr. and a lot of Jaden McDaniels at that four position, which means there's going to be more spot at that two and that three for a guy like Jalen Clark, especially with Dante hurt as well.
0: Yeah, exactly. And who may not even come back by the end of next season. It just kind of depends on his recovery process. Yeah. I mean, we saw Jason Tatum kind of make a miraculous recovery, but also kind of burn out a little bit.
1: I think
0: in
1: there's
0: the Celtics
1: hope there,
0: run.
1: Max. From what I'm hearing from some people is you know, obviously he's not hooping yet, but he's in the facility every day. He's working on all the little things to get back and moving very soon. And I think there's some optimism that after the All-Star break, or definitely before the playoffs, we'll see a version of Dante DiVincenzo.
0: Speaking of the starting power forward, Jake from Granite Falls texts in. First of all, he says that we're the closest thing to Hulk Hogan and the Macho Man on the radio, which is the highest of high compliments. I don't know which one of us is Hulk Hogan. I'm going to say I don't want to be.
1: If
0: not LeBron, who else is attainable at the four? You kind of mentioned some of the names that are off the board now, but do you think anybody out there, is there any intriguing names for you for our starting power forward?
1: Yeah, I think there's a bunch of names. You know, a lot of them actually just got signed either last night or this morning. So that list has gotten a lot smaller with John Collins and Dean Wayne getting signed. But a guy that I like is Sandro Mamukelashvili from the Toronto Raptors.
0: Nice pronunciation, by the way.
1: Thank you. Excellent. I appreciate it. I watched a lot of Toronto this year, watching my boy Jameson Battle play for them.
0: Hell yeah.
1: Sandro's probably going to go to LA. He's probably worth more money than we're able to pay him. And that position there in LA without Rui Hachimura anymore.
0: Right.
1: I think Rui could be a guy that we see.
0: Exciting.
1: Maybe a little too expensive for that role. It's really going to be a guy, Maxo, that's willing to take a discount of what we can pay him to win a possible championship.
0: Right.
1: So one of those guys is Tobias Harris.
0: Ooh,
1: he's a guy that he's out of Detroit this year. He was almost a $30 million guy, so you would probably have to move the Josh Green bit to get that $15 million plus about the $6 to $8 million you're sitting on right now. But he's a seasoned veteran. He's been around the league long enough. He's made a lot of money in the NBA, and I think he would be a perfect piece to kind of the maturity of what you would want surrounding guys like Anthony Edwards and LaMelo Ball. And then the last name, somebody that I think it's probably not going to happen. I mean, never say never. But I think, gosh, now I'm blanking on his name. I missed it, Maxo. That's on me.
0: Where is it? Who do you play for? Do you remember?
1: No,
0: it's gone. It's okay.
1: It's gone.
0: It's okay. But the Wolves' hopes are
1: PJ
0: not
1: Washington.
0: Gone. PJ Washington. There we go. Washington. All right, so that could be exciting.
1: He'd be a trade piece, and I've heard some stuff about moving Josh Green back to Dallas, where he's been comfortable before. There's a lot of forwards in Dallas with Daniel Gafford and Derek Lively coming back healthy this year. PJ Washington would be a piece who's played with LaMelo Ball before. It'd be a good duo.
0: It'd be really exciting. I like Tobias Harris. Bring some toughness.
1: Tobias. Yeah, that would be sweet. If I had to pick one person out of everybody right now, my two were Tobias Harris and John Collins. John Collins is gone now.
0: Right.
1: Give me Tobias Harris.
0: That veteran presence. Bring some toughness to the starting lineup.
1: That's right.
0: I really, I'm intrigued by Tobias Harris. Parker, I know you got to get out of here. You're a busy guy. You're out here making deals, kissing babies, shaking hands and whatnot. But you mentioned. Then you got to go to the ESPYs. You're heading to the ESPYs pretty soon, Parker.
1: Yeah, well, I'm a plus one at the ESPYs.
0: I mean, Taylor's the real show,
1: that's
0: obviously.
1: That's exactly right. Yeah, but we're fired up. We go to New York in a couple weeks here, and I'm excited to see who's going to be there. We went a couple years ago, and I got to see Lil Wayne.
0: Oh, that's awesome.
1: Miles Garrett.
0: Who are you hoping to run into this time?
1: Ooh, that's a great question. Hopefully LeBron's out there.
0: Yeah,
1: Hopefully LeBron's out there. He hasn't signed yet.
0: Do some convincing.
1: And we can try to convince LeBron James.
0: Real quick, because you mentioned Toronto, there's been a lot of big moves. It's not just LaMelo Ball. Obviously, Kawhi Leonard back to the Raptors. Yeah. Ja Morant is in Portland now. Giannis in Miami. And then Jaylen Brown is on the market as well. But out of the deals that have been made so far, Ja in Portland, Giannis in Miami, Kawhi back to the Raptors, which one do you like the best?
1: I love Kawhi back to the Raptors. I think, they gave up a lot of picks to do that. But he basically had two places he wanted to go. He wanted to go to San Antonio, where he's had a great career, or go back to Toronto, and he's going to retire in Toronto now, I would assume. But Kawhi he's an older guy, but he's at the best year of his career last year, and I think this Toronto team was the team that won a playoff series last year. They ran into a Cleveland team that got really hot, and they got blown out in that series. But now you add Kawhi Leonard alongside Scottie Barnes and RJ Barrett and Jakob Poeltl and Emmanuel Quickley, like that's a really good team up there in Toronto. And you mentioned Jaylen Brown. My bold take before I leave, I think Jaylen Brown's going to play for the Denver Nuggets next year.
0: Really?
1: That's my bold
0: Interesting.
1: Take. Interesting. Yep, that's my bold take to end
0: some,
1: this off with.
0: There's some Maxo. Steam. They said that Nikola Jokic might want Jaylen Brown.
1: You got to make superstars happy, man.
0: Right. Otherwise, maybe he's on the market, and we're talking about Nikola Jokic, the Timberwolves, next offseason. But that's in the indeterminable future. Parker Fox, you got to go make some deals, make some money.
1: Peace and love.
0: This is rough, but you're a diamond in the rough. Shout out to Continental Diamond. Parker Fox joins us to start off the show. Exit Parker Fox. Enter John Bonus and Aaron Rupar. We're talking to him next. More 9 to noon in just a sec.
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15: Okay, this is the one. 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
27: 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Boy, if only there was an event going on later tonight that you could get these summer prizes, Max.
0: If only there was an event hosted by a handsome young brother at Carboni's in Lakeville for the World Cup. Oh, man. Oh, there is, Brett Blakemore. We're having a World Cup watch party tonight, 7 p.m. Do you call it a kickoff in soccer? Is it a kickoff?
27: Yes, you do.
0: Okay, I'm just asking. I'm still new to this, okay? You're going to give us the lowdown on the World Cup later. I'm still new to this thing. I'm not true to this like
1: I
0: you.
1: I played soccer, and I didn't know that it was called a kickoff.
0: Right, yeah. I didn't know if they referred to it as that. I mean, you guys got rules. It's not a field. It's a pitch. It's a match. It's not a game. I mean, you guys got it's a very strenuous it's a strenuous thing here.
27: As long as you're energetic and get on the microphone and take your shirt off, that's all they can.
0: Absolutely. Hey, come on now. That's what I'm paid to do. It's not to talk. Welcome back to 9 to Noon. Max Fuller here filling in for PA. My DJ Brett Blakemore on the ones and twos over there. John Bonus in tow as well. What's good, Bonus?
1: That is why I'm not tabbed for hosting any soccer parties, because I won't get on the mic and turn my shirt off.
0: Well, do people want to see it, John Bonus? You're just a tease. That's why you don't want to give it to us. We're going to take a brief break from sports. And when I say the phrase take a break, that might sound like a foreign language to our next guest, because he doesn't know a damn thing about that. All day, every day, this man keeps up with everything to do with the red, white, and blue. If a politician says anything, best believe he'll have it clipped and put into context in 0.3 seconds flat. If I had six eyes and three heads, I still wouldn't be able to do what he does. He's maybe the most informed person in the country, and he's one of us. Doing it live from the land of 10,000 lakes, the nearly omnipresent and omniscient Aaron Rupar. Aaron, what's good, my man? How you doing?
3: Hey, Max. Thanks for having me on. And John, great to hear you back there, too. I heard that chuckle in your right away that John was joining you. So pleasure to be with you guys. And again, thanks for having me.
0: Of course. Thanks for taking some time out of your super duper busy schedule. And we'll get to that in a second, Aaron. I want to dive into all things you and talk about your life, your job, all your greatest fears and aspirations. But I got to ask, in light of yesterday's news, I'm sure you saw because you're a huge sports group. Somehow you find time to watch sports in the middle of your hectic schedule. And you saw the Diana Rossini story. Did you? Am I correct?
3: Did. Yes.
0: Okay. So I'm curious, you know, and for those of you that don't know, basically, she got stopped. This is not the other story. This is a different story. She got stopped for speeding in New Jersey. She asked the guy, basically, who's his favorite team. He said, unfortunately, the Minnesota Vikings. That's how you know he's true to this, not new to this, adding the unfortunately preface. Which we love our Minnesota Vikings, but that's just our lot in life.
1: Who has not said that? Minnesota which Vikings sports fan has not said that?
0: Exactly.
1: Phrase. Exactly right.
0: And then she's like, oh, okay, cool. I was just texting KOC. And she shows a guy KOC, and it kind of seems like the guy's like, oh, that's pretty awesome. All right, go along about your way. So I'm curious, Aaron, if you got pulled over, and you're an ethical journalist, you would never do this, but hypothetically, who is the famous person in your contacts?
1: Oh, yeah.
0: That you'd call to try and get out of a ticket. Who is the most famous person that you got access to that you'd call to try to get out of a ticket?
3: Well, I would definitely say if I got pulled over in Minnesota, I could play the Amy Klobuchar card. Probably going to be the governor. That would presumably carry a little bit of weight around here. But, you know, Henry Lake, I guess, from CCO.
0: Yeah.
3: I don't know if he can help me, but he'd be another. I interact more with people usually on social media, whether it be, you know, DMing or emailing. So on my phone, I don't think it'd be that impressive, but I do have Amy on there. So, you know, again, I think in Minnesota that would help me out a little bit.
0: Yeah, I think that would go a long way. By the way, can you send me that number just in case I get pulled? I'm not reaching in my pockets if I get pulled over, but that's neither here nor there. Aaron, you're obviously a big time capital J political journalist. What inspired you to kind of get into the world of political journalism? Because I would say if you asked the average person these days, that would rank pretty low in terms of what people are aspiring to do these days, given the nature of that job. What inspired you to get into this line of work?
3: You know, I really kind of stumbled into it. And, you know, especially for people locally, they probably remember the City Pages, RIP. But, you know, I got a job there about 13 years ago now in 2011. So I guess 14 years ago. And, you know, I sort of stumbled into the beat of covering local politics for the blog there. Which at that time, you know, I was writing a lot about like Michelle Bachmann, you know, was a big recurring character. And I remember I hopped right in when I started there to the whole debate around the Viking Stadium and whether or not they were going to get subsidies from Minneapolis City Council and from the state. And, you know, from there, I had some knack for it, I guess. And, you know, I went from there to D.C., where I eventually landed at Vox and worked there for 3 years and then went independent. So it wasn't anything that I really sought out to do. But, you know, as a kid, I definitely had an interest in news media and in politics and just kind of following it as an observer. So, you know, it felt like a good fit. But, you know, if you would have asked me when I was like 12, 13 years old what I wanted to do, I would have said probably, you know, something sports related. You know, political journalism wouldn't have been high on the list. But, you know, there are definitely worse ways to make a living. And, you know, you mentioned that doesn't seem like a very enviable job at this point. But that wasn't always the case. You know, 15 years ago, it seemed kind of prestigious and cool and fun and exciting. And it has a different kind of, you know, there's a different kind of sheen to it now, given everything the country has been through over the past decade plus. But, you know, I get up every day and it is kind of a grind and it's a lot of work, but I feel grateful to be able to do what I do for a living.
0: Yeah. And you're underselling it a little bit, Aaron, kind of a grind. I mean, I've read just a little bit of what your schedule is like. Could you break it down for the people, which by the way, you're on KFAN either way. You said you wanted to get into sports. You're on KFAN either way. So that's just like, it's funny how life works that way, but break down what your day to day looks like for the listeners out there, because you're underselling it here. It's kind of insane.
3: Yeah, you know, it's kind of gotten crazier as the years have gone by. I mean, these days I usually wake up around like 6:15 and the news is already going. I mean, today, you know, President Trump is on his way to North Dakota for an event. So I woke up and Trump was right then leaving the White House. And, you know, he spoke briefly to reporters before getting on the plane. So, you know, I make sure I'm keyed in so I can clip that and kind of share, you know, newsworthy moments. And, you know, especially in a week like this week where Congress is in session, you know, I scan all the calendars to see what the big hearings are going to be and try to kind of clear my calendar for that so I can, you know, clip the big moments from those. And sometimes, you know, there are as many as 3 or 4 hearings going on simultaneously. So I'm, you know, watching them on double speed and kind of flipping back and forth to make sure I catch everything as quickly as I can, because of course, you know, in the clipping space now, it's become a lot more saturated. There's a lot more competition and, you know, some organizations have whole teams doing this and it's just me on my social. So I have to kind of prioritize how I, you know, just use my time and what I'm focusing on. And then of course I do a newsletter as well, which is the main way I make money. And so I have to carve out time in the afternoon to either write the newsletter or edit it. So it really is kind of a 24/7 thing. And of course I have 2 young kids. So, you know, last night they had T-ball and, I try to be as present as I can, but JD Vance was on Fox News. So I had to step away and on my phone, watch JD Vance and get some clips up on my socials from my phone. So, that part of it is, it's really difficult for me to kind of compartmentalize and log off for any extended period of time. Although I'm really going to try to do that this weekend for at least a couple days. So I do try to maintain some semblance of balance. And, you know, as John can attest, part of that is going to Twins games. I like to, you know, unplug and get to the ballpark or go to Timberwolves games. So I'm not maybe as obsessive as people might think in terms of politics doesn't totally consume me, but because of my line of work and the fact that with news clips, you really have to be prompt and timely, it is really difficult to log off. And that means that there are times where I'm trying to beat my family where I have to kind of step aside and pull out my phone and start clipping.
1: And I got to say, if you the bigger the game for the local team, the more likely it is, if Aaron Ruppert attends, that their major news will break during some big game. I'm pretty sure during the Timberwolves game, that was when the second assassination attempt on Trump happened, right? Like, while you were at the stadium, is that correct?
3: That's right. And when the first assassination attempt happened in Butler, PA, I was actually on my way to Earth, Wind, and Fire at the then XL Center with my mom. So that was kind of crazy as well, you know, driving in the car and that news breaking. So it became kind of a meme, especially on Blue Sky, that whenever I announce that I'm taking an evening off, like the Secret Service should be alerted because things are likely to happen. So yeah, I mean, that is part of, you know, that is part of it too, that it's unusual for me to take a night off. And so the fact that a couple of them that I have taken off, crazy things have happened, you know, it's not, correlation isn't always causation, but, you know, people like to have fun with that.
0: At AT Ruppert, if you don't follow him already, which you probably already do, he's got over 1 million followers on Twitter/X. How do you just have nonstop, like, Google alerts? How do you, does someone like put a Aaron Ruppert signal in the air like Batman? Or how are you getting these, how are you aware of these things happening in real time? And are you ever late, quote unquote?
3: Yeah, so I do have a multi-viewer with one monitor that I use where I have like all of the different cable news channels, and then it has a variety of streams. So like for congressional hearings or, you know, major podcasts. So whenever I'm sitting at my desk here in South Minneapolis, I have my eyes on just sort of what's going on in the world. And yes, there are times definitely, especially with Trump being as he is, where, like, you know, he'll call in the press pool to the Oval Office, like, on a moment's notice, you know, for an event. And so there are many times where I'm, like, you know, picking up my kids or out exercising, and I'll see other accounts that I have alerts set for, you know, start tweeting out Trump quotes. And I'm like, oh, you know, I'm kind of kicking myself. But that is just sort of a reality that you can't be at your computer 24/7. So, you know, that's just kind of like a cost of doing business, that you're not always going to be available the moment something starts. But yeah, the multi-viewer is kind of my secret sauce a little bit, just because even if I'm not listening to everything, I sort of glance over every 30 seconds or so just to see. And usually, you know, if Fox News or CNN is picking up, some sort of breaking news event, I notice that, and then I can kind of key in on that. So, yeah, I mean, again, I try to be at my desk, you know, kind of working hours, but there are times in the evening, especially if news is breaking or like on an election night, where I'm sitting here and trying to keep eyes on everything as best I can.
0: Aaron, just one final question for you, because I know you got a million things to do. I just want to ask, you know, we're seeing a huge shift in the media landscape here. Why do you think people are gravitating towards individuals like yourself or other independent journalists as opposed to, traditional media?
3: I think a part of it is just the hollowing out of traditional media, unfortunately. And, you know, that's another thing that's a lot different from when I broke into this 15 years ago, is that it's just so hard to kind of break in terms of getting a job at, like, you know, the Star Tribune or the Pioneer Press or NPR. There's just a lot fewer of them, or even, you know, local TV isn't quite what it was. So, I mean, just kind of by necessity, as these institutions are hollowed out, you know, I think people are seeking out alternative voices and sources. And then, you know, there's been a lot of pressure obviously placed on legacy outlets in recent years to kind of conform to certain narratives or, you know, suppress certain areas of coverage. And so obviously people who are working independently don't feel those same pressures, and it maybe have more integrity in that way. And so I think it's kind of a combination of factors. But, you know, we also now, in the social media era that we're in, it's pretty easy to find, trusted voices that, you know, you develop relationships with your audience over time. And I think the media landscape has just changed a lot, you know, relative to where it was 15 years ago. And there's also the tools, you know, there's platforms like Substack now that make it really, really easy to publish. And you see this in the sports realm, too, where, you know, there's guys like Matthew Caller, who covers the Vikings, and he has a Substack newsletter that, you know, if you're trying to do it 20 years ago, it would have been really, really hard. There would have been a lot more overhead in terms of building out your own site and things like that. But now, you know, you can pretty much have that taken care of for you and just really focus on the content. So there's good and bad with it. I mean, there's a lot of misinformation out there, but there's a lot of people doing good work. And I, you know, hopefully people will kind of include me in that bucket. And I certainly think over the 5 years I've been independent, you know, the newsletter has grown and grown. And that's been very validating, that I've been able to go independent and do this. And, you know, hopefully it's kind of a model that other people can find some inspiration in if they are interested in breaking into political journalism. Because as we talked about, it's harder than ever to get to a spot where you're making a solid living these days if you're working for someone else.
0: I definitely put you in that bucket, Aaron. And listen, we've already taken, I mean, there's probably like 20 things have happened that you missed already in like the 13 minutes that we've been talking to you. So I'll let you get back to work, but I appreciate you giving us some time today.
3: Yeah, thanks for having me on.
0: Of course. Anytime, Aaron. That is Aaron Rupar, independent journalist, over a million followers on X. And he's one of us. He's doing all types of things constantly, all day, every day.
1: You had him on just so you get some breaking news about LeBron James joining the
0: I was
1: world,
0: hoping. Right? I was hoping, right. You told me about it out there, that whenever he's not on his computer, that something is happening. So I was hoping to, you know, kind of spur that along, and maybe some breaking news with LeBron James is happening. But it hasn't happened. But we still have you here, John Bonner. There's always something happening with the Twins.
1: I know LeBron, but
0: LeBron, but you're close. A close second to LeBron James. John Bonus, and we're talking to him about all things Twins coming up next.
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5: The Twins squandered a 3-0 lead and fell in Houston 6-4. Joe Ryan gave up 6 runs on 6 hits, including a grand slam. The series decider is tonight at 7:10 p.m. NHL free agency opens today. The Wild are looking for a true center, with rumors swirling about Dylan Larkin, the captain from the Red Wings. And the U.S. men's national team plays Bosnia tonight in the World Cup in the knockout round.
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0: the owner side, the really rich teams end up paying a luxury tax when they go over the salary cap. That luxury tax ends up being paid to the teams that aren't going over the salary cap.
1: Okay.
0: The surest way to make money in Major League Baseball is to not field a competitive team.
2: Pull it.
0: Right? Yeah. I mean, so the people understand the incentive structure is all messed up. Mm-hmm. The teams that are, you know, spending 200, you know, the Twins can jump up and try to spend, you know, 100 and, I mean, but even when they signed Correa, even in 2023, when they had a $150 million payroll, they still weren't at an average payroll for Major League Baseball, right? Right. But you can go up there and kind of do that for a little while, but you do that and maybe, you know, don't make as much money as you would because you're spending out on payroll, even though you've got, you know, decent fan revenues, because you know when the cycle comes around and you sell all those players, you're going to be getting $100 million check written to you by the richest clubs because you're on the other side of the field, you know, in the other dugout. Mm-hmm. And meanwhile, on the player side, they're also debating that. Like, you've got the really rich players who are like, yeah, we really don't want a salary cap. And you got the other, you know, long-term veterans who are like, yeah, but we would really like a salary floor and I'd trade a salary cap for it. I'm not worried about bumping into the salary cap on this end. I'm worried about the fact that I've got, you know, that I'm always going to be replaced by a rookie for $800,000 because, you know, I've got, because there's so many teams that just don't care to compete anymore. They would just as soon have a rookie and not pay me. So there's a lot of debate within both camps to kind of figure that out. And we'll see if they can figure it out. My default position is that year after year after year, collective bargaining agreement, we talk about this changing and it never does because it's too hard.
1: Right.
0: And the pressure becomes too much to just start the season and everybody's making money. What are we fighting about?
1: Yeah, exactly. Like
0: that, I mean, that is ultimately what I feel is going to end up happening again. We'll see.
1: We'll see, John Bonas. We were supposed to see to the listeners' questions in this segment, but we didn't. You got one more in you, John Bonas?
0: You got one more? You're talking about Tristan Gray.
1: Yeah, which, by the way, Brandon from New Mexico has chimed in again. He says, hey, Johnny B, even after this segment, Tristan Gray still sucks. Sucks in all caps, by the way. Some people might say the same thing about me filling in for 9 to noon. But we still got another hour and a half. We're about halfway through. We got more John Bonas. Julia Daniels will be joining us in the mix. Brett Blakemore is going to give us our World Cup preview. You already decked out in USA red, white, and blue.
3: Yes, sir. There's plenty of wrestling bits to get into as well.
1: Oh, we're going to talk some wrestling.
3: Breaking news on Raw.
1: Oh, really?
3: Well, just that they completely didn't do what we thought they were going to do after worst case scenario on Sunday.
1: Yeah, much like the MLB, the WWE also tends to shoot themselves in the foot often. And we just gave them props on Sunday. And by Monday, we were already, scorning them again.
3: Did they shoot themselves in the foot?
1: That's what we call a tease in the business. Yeah. More 9 to noon after this.
4: We are just as surprised as you are. Worst case scenario. On The Fan.
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0: he's the next big thing, and then they don't do anything. They just fade out, and then they never play. So Pulisic has all this weight on his shoulders. He's not the most charismatic guy. He's not going to come out on Twitter and do anything ridiculous. He's a soft-spoken, introverted guy, so a lot of people don't like that, that our superstar, he's got to act like Anthony Edwards. Yeah. Like, no, he doesn't. He can just be his own self. So I kind of gravitate towards those guys who have the weight of the world and the weight of the country on their shoulders, and there's doubters and people saying they don't believe him, and they go beat someone 2-on-1 and score a big goal. It's just like, I love that stuff. So I've been following this team for a long time.
1: Well, and people were frustrated with him. Like, he did that interview with GQ, I think, and he was saying he just treats it as another tournament. And they were like, come on, it's the World Cup. And it's like, no, you want your superstar to be cool, calm, and
0: collected.
1: Like, he doesn't need to be like, this is the greatest thing that ever happened. I feel like that's just his mentality about stuff. Mm-hmm. And people, I think people give him a hard time about a ton of things. But then you put it into perspective of, no one's been in his shoes ever before.
2: Yeah, not here.
1: I can't even imagine. Let's stop criticizing so much.
2: Right. And when you put, there's already a lot of pressure on yourself. Yeah. You don't want to put more on yourself. He doesn't want to be like me at 8:59 this morning when I got sweaty armpits before I even turned the microphone on. You know what I'm saying? Like, you gotta be cool, calm, collected, especially if you're freaking called Captain America. You better show up.
1: Yeah. Well,
0: he was anointed as the guy.
1: Right.
0: Like, basically since he was 18, and he went to Germany to basically play for a team in Germany. He was like, he's our next superstar. He's our guy. He's going to be the face of the franchise. And he is. I mean, he's on every commercial. Every commercial.
2: He's getting the bread. Yeah.
0: So, I just really, guys like that, like, you know, similar to Cody, where he was given the keys to the kingdom in WWE, and then people are always great, always stinks. Very similar effect with Pulisic. And it's one of the reasons I like him, because he took on that weight and he's carried us forward.
2: I'm curious, Brett Blakemore, are you happy about the increased interest in soccer? Are you like annoyed when a casual like me is texting you about soccer matches and you're like, please shut up, Max, stop texting me about Japan? Are you like, because, you know, some people are like that. They're like, I don't like when people are into my things. You did eventually. Yeah, you
0: did. Okay,
2: yeah, I did. You left me on red for a second there, but that's okay. You're a busy guy.
0: I don't have my read receipts.
2: That's okay. I just knew spiritually. No, I knew that you left me on red.
0: Yeah.
2: But are you one of the, because some people are like that, you know, like, I don't want someone to like my thing. I want my thing to remain.
1: I was there before everyone else.
2: Right. Exactly. So, yeah. Like, I like this thing before. You guys are all casuals kind of thing. Are you happy with the, because everybody's into it, like, way more than I thought at the outset of this tournament. Everybody is all in on Team USA. And just soccer in general now.
0: I really hope they pay it off, too, with a big win tonight. That would be great. I personally love it. The only thing that gets me is when people come from, like, a, I don't want to even say ignorant, because I hate when people say, you just don't get it. You just don't understand.
2: Yeah.
0: Because that's just basically telling people, go away. And I don't want to do that. I just want it to be an additive. I think soccer people sometimes want to go, this is the next big thing. It's going to be the biggest thing ever. And it's like, it doesn't have to. It can just be in addition to what we already do. You know what I mean? It doesn't mean because I like football, I can't also like soccer at the same time. So I'm all in. If people want to add it to their sports diet, and yeah, there's learning offsides is weird. It took Ted Lasso 3 seasons to figure it out. You know, so
1: that's crazy.
0: There are some weird rules and things, but it's mostly, I mean, my gal was asking about it. If it goes out of bounds here, is it just like basketball where it's the other team? It's like, yep, whoever touched it last, that the other team gets it. You know, it's just little things like that. I'm all for people adding it to their sports diet. If the questions come from a place of trying to learn the game, all in for it. I want more people to watch it.
2: Now, Brett Blakemore, you're not a psychic. We are having a psychic on tomorrow.
0: That is breaking news.
2: To give sports predictions. You have any questions for Rachel Dominguez, our psychic that's coming on?
0: And yes, I will say Corey Cove is aware. Yeah. Just before that gets going.
1: Yeah, I mean, ask her how far the Crimson Tide are going to make it.
2: No, boo!
1: That's what I need to know.
2: You guys are always going to make it.
0: Alec Lewis, yes, everyone.
2: That's right. You guys got some Alabama brethren and sisters up here.
1: I do, actually. Funny enough, funny story. Not to get off topic of everything,
2: go for it.
1: But Alec obviously is from Birmingham, and he went to Mountain Brook High School. Two of my best guy friends from college went to Mountain Brook with Alec and are some of his good friends from high school. So one day,
2: what a small world.
1: Isn't that crazy? So I don't remember how I had figured it out. I don't know if I had seen on Instagram. I was like, I have all these mutuals with him. But we were out at Vikings training camp. And I just walked up to Alec and I go, you know this guy? And I just said their names. He was like, yeah. And I was like, do you know this guy? He's like, yeah. And I said, okay. And I walked off. And he was like, hold on.
2: Like, wait a minute. Like, you a private investigator or something? Yeah.
1: Kevin Seifert was like, what's happening? Right? And then I was like, no, those are two of them. I worked with them for 3 years when I was interning with SEC and CBS. He's like, what a small world.
2: That's so random. But of all places, you guys would all end up.
1: And here we are.
2: In Minnesota.
1: Yeah.
2: And we're happy to have you both.
0: By the way, I do think we should pay off the tease.
1: Oh,
0: I want to hear about this.
2: Yeah, we absolutely
0: ghost story.
2: Do. While we're off,
1: off topic.
2: Yeah. What is this ghost story? A texter texted in and said they wanted an update on you mentioned a ghost incident on the power trip previously.
1: So there were all just like weird instances that happened all within a few days.
2: Are you a supernatural believer, by the way?
1: Yes. Because I think that the house that I grew up in Arkansas, is haunted.
2: It's easy to say no until you encounter something that you can't explain.
1: You're like,
2: right. You're like, it could be.
1: This is scary.
2: It could be something.
1: Yeah. So I was in my apartment one day and I looked down and I found this insole of a shoe, but it said UGG on it.
2: Yeah.
1: This is so funny. I was telling them in the commercial break. I solved the mystery 2 weeks ago.
2: Yeah.
1: I was like, this is weird. What UGG would this be out of? Because my UGG, I have like the platform ones.
2: Yeah.
1: But that doesn't come out. It's just like shearling or whatever on the inside. Yeah. There's no insole that comes out.
2: Yeah. Who is this UGG bandit?
1: What is happening here?
2: Yeah.
1: And I was like, it's a woman's shoe. And I was like, this is odd. I don't understand what's happening. And then I couldn't explain it. I just didn't know where it came from. It was just sitting in my living room. Very odd. And then a few days later, a girl from upstairs came and knocked on my door at 9:30 at night, which never happens.
2: Yeah.
1: You know, I don't know my neighbors like that. She goes, have you heard things above your apartment? Like, have you heard people in that apartment up there? I'm like, yeah, I hear, you know, so every now and again. It's usually very quiet, but I'll hear something every now and again. She goes, weird. I live right next door and nobody lives there. And
2: what?
1: I was like, okay,
2: right.
1: I don't like that.
2: You're
1: what
2: like,
1: are
2: nope,
1: we talking about?
2: Nope.
1: I was freaked out because that night I'm hearing things from that apartment.
2: Of course.
1: So I called management and I said,
2: you guys have any Ghostbusters on
1: is
2: here?
1: There, yeah. I said, I don't know if you're allowed to tell me this or not, but I'm in this apartment. Can you tell me if the one above me has people living in it? And they were like, yes, people live there.
2: Okay.
1: That
2: explains that. Yeah.
1: So 2 weeks ago, I figured out where the UGG insole, and this is just me being an idiot, guys.
2: Yeah.
1: I went to put my rain boots on that are UGG. I just forgot that they're UGGs.
2: Right.
1: It's the insole from inside of my rain boot.
2: So the whole time.
1: So my cat has a weird thing for shoes. And I think he just grabbed that insole and was dragging it around my apartment. And so mystery solved. It's nothing crazy.
2: Not any ghosts or demons or anything.
1: Guys,
2: it was just a cat.
1: For days I was trying to wrap my head around it.
2: You're like burning sage. Yeah.
1: What is happening? I'm feeling weird in my own home. But that's all it was. It was just my cat probably got in my rain boot and stole the insole out and was dragging it around.
2: But I bet your cat got a kick out of it, though.
1: Oh, secretly. I'm sure he was like, this idiot. Yeah, right. Look at her. Yeah. My mom's dumb. That's what he was probably
2: That's
1: thinking.
2: Hilarious. Yeah. I do know some Ghostbusters in case something else happens.
1: Oh, perfect.
0: I do need to interrupt.
2: Oh.
0: Matt Zuccarello signs a 1-year deal with the LA Kings.
1: No way.
0: Yep. See you later.
2: Wow.
0: Matt Zuccarello.
1: What's Kirill going to do?
2: Yeah, that happened fast, Brett Blakemore.
0: Yeah, well, free agency started 43 minutes ago, so lots of stuff happening around the league, but that's the biggest one as far as the Wild are concerned. We're still waiting on Quinn Hughes, which I don't know what's going on there, but Matt Zuccarello gone. We were kind of speculating. We heard from Russo the other day that it was pretty much 100% gone, but now it's officially official. LA Kings. For Matt Zuccarello.
2: Should we talk about that a little bit on the other side of the break?
0: Sure.
2: I'm sure you have some strong feelings about old Zuki being gone, heading to L.A. way. And we got more World Cup to talk about. I got some other random tidbits to talk about. And the final segment of 9 to Noon for the day coming up after this.
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1: Are you going to do a rap like Nardo Brett Blakemore?
0: How much money?
1: Have you ever like freestyle rapped in your life? You know, it's like a classic college thing. You have a couple of brewskis with your brothers.
0: You put I did on the a second beat. Thing.
1: You've never spit a mean 16. You never just went crazy on the freestyle machine.
0: I mean, I could give you a Whose Line Is It Anyway? Hoedown. That's about it.
1: Hoedown.
0: That's as far as I could go. No, I can't do that. Just one.
1: You should. One. Maybe tomorrow we'll have a rap battle.
25: Maybe tomorrow. Put that on your schedule.
1: Speaking of breaking news, final segment of 9 to noon, by the way. Max Fuller here, Brett Blakemore, Julia Daniels of Care 11 Sports Fame. Brett Blakemore, you just broke some news shortly before we went to break.
0: Yeah, Matt Zuccarello out, as we thought he would, signing with the LA Kings. So that's that. Yeah, more. I mean, we'll monitor in the last couple minutes here that we have, but yeah, no more Matt Zuccarello. I did get this text. Basically just ripping. 952 guy says, hilarious. Kaprizov lost his best friend to LA for only 1 year because he and his agent had to extort the Wild at a $17 million a year. And my response,
1: extort.
0: My response to that is, other teams were going to pay that, if not more. And you either have the choice of pay him or let him walk for free, and another team is going to pay him that.
25: Yeah, let him know, Brad.
0: So
1: right, talk to him, Brad.
0: If you don't like the Kaprizov contract, blame the market. And it, by the way, that contract is not going to be the highest paid in the NHL for long. But other teams were going to pay that. So let him walk or sign him, and right. We signed him.
1: And you let him know.
0: And Capri, he's going to have to learn to play without Zuccarello anyways, so might as well be.
25: He's got to grow up sometime.
0: Yep, that's right.
1: But this is a big deal, right? You guys are more elite hockey minds than myself. This is a pretty big loss for the Minnesota Wild, right?
0: Well, it just begs the question of what are they going to do for the top winger now? I mean, do you move Boldy up and move Bobby Brink in the second line, who they just re-signed the other day? I don't think, by the sounds of it, it doesn't look like it by that one report that Larkin's probably going to happen. So what's the top line center? Just a lot of questions for Bill Guerin to answer, and the Quinn Hughes extension as well. So I don't even know what the top six is going to look like right now, which is, yeah, indeed.
1: That's dicey, but we're going to dissect it a little bit more. We got Minnesota Wild on the slate for tomorrow. Sports psychic coming in.
25: That's so
0: maybe
25: crazy.
0: maybe we ask her if they'll sign Dylan Larkin.
1: We should. Oh, I got it on the list.
0: Okay,
1: I absolutely got it on the list. I'm also going to need a personal reading myself. I need to know what's happening. I'm not going to lie. I'm a skeptic with this kind of stuff. She did the little tarot thing.
25: Oh.
1: She knew a lot that she shouldn't have known. It kind of freaked me out. It's not stuff that's Googleable. The ChatGPT doesn't know this about me. You know what I'm saying?
25: Oh,
1: so it was like, it was very freaky because I've only gotten tarot readings twice. One time when I worked at the VU.
25: Yeah.
1: I worked with some older ladies, and one of them was a witch. And, you know, at noon, there's not always people there.
0: You said witch?
1: A witch.
0: Witch.
1: Yes. Oh, no, okay. She's a witch.
0: I'll make sure I got that right.
1: I've had her cast spells on people before, some hexes. Let me just say, she's got 100% success rate, brother. Let me just say, sometimes there's some downtime at the VU. You know, there's not always people there at 12:30 in the afternoon.
25: Right.
1: There is most days, but there's not always. So sometimes you just do tarot readings, and she knew a lot.
25: I've only had one tarot reading, and it was one of my girlfriends that used to live here, but it was all about my career.
1: Yeah.
25: She's like, if you just keep working hard, you know.
1: That doesn't count. That's like what a fortune cookie would say.
25: Yeah, you do spend a lot of time working. I was like, yeah.
1: Yep. That is true.
25: We work at the same place. Right. So.
1: Yeah, kind of cheating a little bit.
25: A lot of times my life is fairly boring though, so there's not much to. Besides, I mean, work.
1: Yeah.
0: The rating just came out blank. You're like, yeah, you're working.
1: Yeah,
25: you work a lot. And
1: really
25: I was like, yeah,
1: nothing else.
25: Tell me something I don't know.
1: That's all you do, pretty much.
25: Anything else? Okay.
1: Julia, I started the show asking Parker Fox's question, and I'm curious what your answer would be to this question. I'm sure you've heard about the Diana Rossini situation.
0: We got to.
1: I'll go quick.
25: Okay.
1: I'm not talking about the previous situation. I'm talking about the traffic stop yesterday.
25: Yep,
1: she pulled out KOC.
25: Yes, I saw that.
1: You know, if you got stopped by the police right now, Who's the person you're going to call, a famous person you're going to call to try to get out of the traffic?
25: Famous person? Oh, yeah. Just like anybody?
1: Anybody in your contacts that you got.
25: Oh, in my contacts?
1: Yeah, who's the most famous person in your contacts you're going to pull out?
25: Oh, God. Do they have to answer? Or you're
1: no,
25: just,
1: like, just show them. Just, you know, just they don't have to answer. Hypothetical.
2: hypothetical. I don't know if I have any famous people.
1: None?
0: We got to work on that
2: maybe,
0: next
2: maybe,
0: time.
2: Okay. Right. In Florida, Jack Harlow DM'd me a few times.
1: Okay. So that's, oh, maybe, yeah. Jack Harlow. That's a pretty big deal right, okay, there, I would say.
2: They'd be like, who is that? Never mind. Just give me the ticket.
1: More 9 to noon tomorrow. Me and Brett back in. Thanks to Julia. Thanks to John. And thanks to Aaron and Parker for joining us. We'll talk to you tomorrow. Peace.
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15: Why should anybody aspire to be a common man, an average man? Do you realize what it means to be average? That means you're the best of the lousiest and the lousiest of the best. Now, if we demand more and more for producing less and less, while the have-not nations encourage and inspire and indeed require hard work and maximum effort, if we deify the common men while they encourage and reward the uncommon ones, well, the end result of such a lopsided race as that is too obvious to require elaboration.
16: I mean, it's like, hello.
17: Mark, what do you can't pitch. They can't hit. What is with? I mean, come on.
18: Rosa, you don't know nothing.
1: I'm a fraud.
0: Yes.
19: You had me at go back to the drugstore.
20: The Lions are a terrible team and a terrible city. Both terrible fans and a terrible stadium. A terrible uniform. A terrible team.
1: Yeah, I always love that one.
33: You're breaking up, Bob.
34: You're breaking up.
15: What are you doing?
35: Boy, how disappointing is that?
15: Stop!
36: Green Giant.
15: I've seen enough out of Cousins, Paul. Put him on ice. Victory formation.
37: The victory formation.
38: I'm going to say something controversial.
39: That's interesting.
15: Nuts and bolts, we got screwed.
40: Megatron, you are solid, man.
15: Yeah, but.
41: Now, all the Viking listeners, write it down and quit your damn worrying and let me go about coaching football.
15: He has no.
42: Like that.
1: Think I don't?
42: Like that.
1: Think I shouldn't? Think I couldn't? Think I can't?
43: He's the clown from Brown. He's the fourth in the north. This is the common man, Dan Cole.
1: You know, I know I'm into the self-deprecating humor kind of a thing. That's the key to comedy. Self-deprecating humor. If you can laugh at yourself, can you make them laugh? And I think that's how it works. And so, there's a lot of thin-skinned people in the world, especially in this industry. But we, my skin is so thick you need to cut it with a chainsaw. Really, truly. Greetings, good afternoon, Annette. There's that echo again. Can you hear it?
2: It's not the mic.
1: It's not the mic. Maybe it's because there's so much empty space in my head. Well, who do I think I am? Meat sauce?
2: My latest philosophy is it's the screen.
1: Oh.
2: Because none of the other microphones have the screen. And they all sound great.
1: The screen is pretty yucky, too. Have you ever looked at it close? I mean, that's like war's disease and brutality.
2: No!
1: That thing. This is a lot. Oh, you know what I saw the other day? I sent it to Abbott. I should have sent it to you, though you wouldn't have cared. But I just like to, because you're in on the bit. I was reading a story about a music story, right? That's all I read is old rockers and how they, where they've been, where they're going, where they're at. And they said they were, when they were recording a song, they used a Neumann BK-146 microphone or something. It was a Neumann. Everybody uses it. Neumann is the, what's the word I'm looking for? Not the standard bearer, but
2: the gold standard.
1: The gold standard, that's what I'm looking for. Neumann apparently is the gold standard in broadcasting for microphones. And we had one for the longest time, and then we destroyed it. Three of them, as a matter of fact. I still have, engineering guy, Jess, let me have, I think the innards of it, the thing that burned out, and I have it somewhere at home. I don't know why I have it. I should make it into a keychain is what I should do. So Deuce is, you heard from Deuce during the open of the program, terrible team, terrible city, terrible fans. He's moving out of the house.
3: Now what do you think? What do you think of that?
1: I think I like it. As much as I love my boy and he can stay, you know, I don't know. I think there are people that can't wait for their kids to turn 18 and they just push them out of the house. At least back in the olden days, they did that. Back in my day and before that, you didn't stay in the house when you turned 18, you were gone. That was it. Yeah. You were out of the nest. You went and got a place of your own. You know, maybe find a girl, settle down. If you want, you can marry. Look at me. I am old. I am happy. And
2: now we can't afford to find a place on our own. So.
1: Well, that's it. His apartment with two other guys is going to be, I think it was $3,900.
2: What?
1: Three bedroom.
4: You've got to be kidding me.
1: Must be nice.
2: Up by Rosen's place up there,
1: no,
2: or what?
1: No, it's not. It's
2: $3,900?
1: It's over like in the northeast area.
2: Holy cow.
1: Must be nice.
2: I got to get into the renting business.
1: Yeah. Oh, I'm telling you. One of my neighbors was in that for a while, had rental properties. Has now, I believe, divested himself of all those. But, you know, there's problems. You know, there's issues with rental companies. People destroy the places. There was a time when I was so annoyed. I rented a house in Kemmer, Wyoming, back when I was working radio there. And it was a three-bedroom place. And then anytime I would hire a disc jockey, he would live there. Now, when I fired him, he would leave and I would bring in another one, right? The worst thing is that the first time I've told this story before, when I had to fire John, we hired him and he just wasn't my idea to let him go. I have very low standards. I mean, look, I've let you stay here for 25 years. And look, I'm still here, so the standards must be really low, right?
2: Company has low standards.
1: Right. Well, the company has very low standards. So it's like, but, you know, Jimmy Ray said he's got to go. And I said, well, when are you going to tell him? He goes, no, it's your job to tell him. You're the program director. I've fired the last two guys. You have to tell him. Well, I live with the guy. We're sitting there on a Monday night watching TV, drinking beer, and I know I have to fire him on Tuesday. How uncomfortable was that? I should have just let him go. But then if you let him go when you're drinking, he might get, you know.
2: Violent.
1: Yeah, hacked off and, you know, and smash a beer bottle and cut my throat with it and, you know, sever my jugular vein and just leave me. Why do they call it a jugular vein?
2: Was he still living with you after you fired him?
1: For a while.
2: Yeah. How'd that go?
1: He was actually okay with it. He used to reach out to me all the time, even when I first started working at the Fan. His name was John Greenleaf. And he...
2: you were just the messenger. So.
1: I was just the messenger. Yeah. And John, I think he went into the truck driving business. And he... So he was still doing 10... You know, he's still on the microphone, you know, 10-4, good buddy. We got ourselves a convoy. And He called me and asked me how it's going. So there were no hard feelings whatsoever.
4: Oh.
1: He knew that it wasn't me. I didn't want to fire any of the people that worked for me. There was a guy, though. He had the job because he was our... we had a chief engineer, Bob and Mari. Her name was Mari. Bob and Mari Campbell owned the radio station in Cameron. They also owned one in Lander and one in Cody. And then they also owned one in Jackson Hole. Of course, they lived in Jackson. They were well-to-do, right? The beautiful people there. And Bob McManus, he was the – Bill McManus. Bill McManus was the engineer. And he dry sense of humor, loved him. He was stationed in Jackson. Well, if something went wrong down in Wyoming, in Kemmer, it's a 3-hour drive. So it's not good if all of a sudden the gonculator goes out, needs to be replaced. We're off the air for 3 or 4 hours so he can get down there, diagnose the problem, and fix it. So we hired a disc jockey who also, his name was Brian. And he also had some engineering experience. I didn't fire him for this, but we had a new studio built upstairs, state-of-the-art, man. A small town like this, as nice as the one you're sitting in right there. The old studio was in the basement, and that had turned into our production studio, right next to the engineering room where they had, you know, a vise and, you know, saws and hammers and all the stuff you had to do to fix. Because that's how you fix broadcast equipment. You just take a hammer to it, and if you hit it hard enough, it'll start working again, right? And so all of a sudden, I'm in the production when I hear, all of a sudden, I hear a big cough, and he goes, damn cigarettes, and then he goes upstairs. Well, the reason he said damn cigarettes is I walk out, I can smell dope. It's either Acapulco Gold or Colombian Red. He's smoking dope while he's on the air. So he came down from the studio, lit up a big bong, took a big long draw, and then damn cigarettes, goes upstairs. I smoke dope with him after hours. And I go up there in the studio and go, dude, bro. Well, I didn't say dude, bro, because dude, bro weren't really words.
2: Yeah.
1: But I go, dude, bro, I like smoking dope as much as this, but you can't be smoking dope downstairs in the radio station while you're on the air. What are you thinking? And then he finally, I don't know where he went. He was from Minneapolis, I think, originally. So then he went by the wayside, too. I didn't let him go. I don't know who did. I don't know if he quit or somebody else let him go. So Deuce is moving. Well, I'll finish this story later. This is a good story. It's a time killing story. This is what we need to do, though. There is plenty to get to. I didn't golf. Even I decided.
4: Huh?
1: Lightning in the air, raining like in Woodbury for about an hour. It rained how I imagine it did when Noah built his ark. Vupa, vupa, vupa. Noah, I want you to build an ark. Say what? Bro, dude. We'll pause, we'll come back. And then we'll do Peek at the Purple. And a number of other topics, including World Cup tonight, Tennessee. USA, USA, USA. And I think there's an upset happening right now, right?
2: The Democratic, Congo's up 1-0 right now. They're in the 49th minute.
1: Democratic Republic of Congo is beating the Englishmen. Maybe the English think it's tea time, and they just haven't been focused.
2: They have struggled on this soil before.
1: Yeah. Yeah, they have.
2: They just can't win on U.S. soil.
1: The settlers get to wear any color clothing they want, shoot from behind rocks and trees and everywhere, and the British must wear red and walk in a straight line. We'll break and come back with a little distatlet. This is the Common Man Program. 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
7: Cloudy skies with a few peaks of sun this afternoon, with a chance of severe storms. Highs level off around 87, winds out of the south, 8 to 15 miles per hour. Severe thunderstorms likely tonight. Lows dip down to about 69. Cloudy skies expected. 88 tomorrow, slight chance of severe storms. From the Weatherology Weather Center, I'm meteorologist Paul Trombley on 99.3 The Fan, Winona. 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
8: Okay, this is the one. 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
3: Okay, this is the one. 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
4: You know what never misses? The North End Puppy Grill in Cochran.
3: Oh, yeah?
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3: Oofta, this golf stuff is for the birds. Let's finish this up and head on over to the North End before I hit one of those birdies.
5: I'm Jason from Morgan's Jewelers. Well, what brings you in? Sometimes it's, well, we got an anniversary or special birthdays coming up. I love the response, well, just because. And I'll tell you, the just because gift goes over with more strength than probably any other. If you're getting her something just because you love her or you're thinking about her, that says a lot.

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10: Okay, this is the one. 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
11: You know what never misses? 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
10: Oofta, this golf stuff is for the birds. 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
20: Couple 13, 14 passed. I'm Common. He is Tanneby. Have you ever used Best Man Safe? Have you ever used the new microwave in the break room?
23: Oh, yeah. Basically every day.
20: It almost seems it's quiet.
23: It's very quiet. I don't even know if it's running.
20: Yeah, that's it.
23: I have to double check it.
20: I think, well, it must be, you know. Did you have the trouble that I did the first time when I couldn't get the door open? It's got that meat sauce proof lock on it.
23: I don't know why it needs to be locked.
20: Well, because I think they just make them that way now, because what if a little kid, you know, the microwave goes off and your little kid's at home and he reaches, he opens it up and then maybe pulls it out. It could spill all over him, right? So I think it's actually a good idea. But yeah, in it, I tell you what, man, Chef Mike works really well. I just hit it on high. I just hit it on crush and let it go. The old 11, as they say in Spinal Tap. 5-3-4 now. Why not?
24: Time now for 5 questions. Well, actually 3, but 5 sounds like more than 4.
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24: Question number 1.
26: 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We're going to score.
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26: Crack out a home run, shout a hip, hooray! 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
23: The Twins blew a 2-run lead in a 6-4 loss last night in Houston. Joe Ryan gave up 6 runs on 6 hits and 3 walks in 4 innings, including a grand slam to Yordan Alvarez in the 4th. The Twins ranked last in team defense, negative 34 runs, according to Sports Info Solutions, with negative grades at shortstop, negative 15, second base, negative 5, and third base, negative 5. The Twins, despite the highest bullpen ERA in the majors in June, finished the month with a 14-13 record. Common, your thoughts?
20: Yeah, I saw those numbers too, particularly the defensive numbers, and I had no idea they were that bad. I knew we were struggling. Tom Kelly would... he'd not be happy, because he was the one that Dart quoted when he said, if you can pitch and play defense, you give yourself a chance to win. Holla, holla, holla. And we just don't play defense. It's amazing we have the record we do without the ability to play defense. Our bullpen's a mess. And with Joe Ryan on the hill, we talked about this, Tanneby. Just yesterday, I think I mentioned this. And I mean, I brought it up 13, 14 different times, maybe 13, 1400 different times. And
23: 100?
20: Yeah, and I'm not the first. 100. And I'm not the first. Your ace, and right now our ace is Joe Ryan, and he really is an ace. He's that good. He can be. He's not Spahn or Sane and Pray for Rain, but he's really good. And then last night, he's the guy that's either, if you have a losing streak, he is there to stop it or he continue. You just figure you have a much better chance. You don't always win, but he gives any. And last night I saw the inning where it came apart for him. There was a fielding miscue. There could have been a double play. Your guy, Royce Lewis, I don't know what to make of Royce. He's hitting a little better since he came back from the minors. I don't know how well. He still has a .218 batting average. I don't know if it's climbed from, you know, was it 100 when he went to the minors? I don't know, but he's hitting better. He's swinging better. We flailed at one last night too. And anyway, he botches a double play opportunity. Then back to back walks by Ryan, including to the ninth hitter, and then to Altuve, and he had Altuve looking and was called strike three. They rang him up, right? And Joe starts heading to the dugout, and right away Altuve challenges. And guess what? It was not in the strike zone. Now my ball guy buddy, Nightlife, who you'll be playing golf with, played for the Gophers, center fielder, gamer. He played with Steinbach. You mean Steinbach played with him? Hava, hava, hava. He said he doesn't like that because he says, well, yeah, that because he doesn't really he's not a big believer in that the technology for the challenge. How did he say it? I got it right here. He says where is it? Here it is. He goes, I said, you can't sneak a fastball past Alvarez. I knew he'd be watching the game, so I texted him. And I think it was actually a sinker. But he said, no, I saw it. Ryan got screwed on that walk. The ball caught plenty of plate, then went out. I don't get that. I said, it was a ball rock. He says, they always show the ball where it ends up. I disagree. Do you think they do that?
23: I'm not going to act like I know the inner workings of the replay system, but right. I always questioned, right, like that rectangle they put on there is like one plane, whereas the actual home plate has depth to it.
20: Yes.
23: And so it could cross a corner of the plate, yet by the time it gets to the back of the plate, not be over the plate anymore, or vice versa. I also have... I'm sure someone out there does know the answer to this. Like, is it a set strike zone for every player, or do they have it based off of the, you know, Aaron Judge is going to have a different strike zone than the Luis Arraez in terms of where the knees are at.
20: Altuve.
23: Yeah. So how do they get that so that strike zone's at the exact height for whatever player is up?
20: And I think that's what Nightlife is saying.
23: So the home plate is more three-dimensional, yet the replay almost seems like it's one dimension. So how do they, I don't know how they confirm that.
20: So nonetheless, Altuve gets a free pass, bases are loaded, and then Alvarez gamma rays a sinker into the I think right field seats, maybe it was dead center, home run, grand slam, salami as they say, and it's 6-4 then, or 6-whatever, and that was it. I mean, the Twins never did score. And so that was kind of a tough loss because, I mean, if there is no such thing as the challenge system, let's go back. Is this the first year we've done it or second year now? I think it's year two. Go back a couple of years, he's out of the inning, we might win that ball game last night. But it's not. That's the rules they are. And whether you believe in the whether you believe the replay system is accurate enough, that was it. So that's a tough loss. But, yeah, they've been juggling, you know, they've got Clemens playing here, there, everywhere. Kreider playing here, there, everywhere. They just move guys around because they get no defensive consistency. And then without Buxton, you're losing your best.
23: They're just throwing stuff against the wall and hoping it sticks.
20: That's it. And so where it goes, nobody knows. But
24: question number two. And now it's time to go in the trenches.
20: I love going in the trenches. I played in the trenches.
23: Ben Solak of ESPN.com made 10 bold predictions for the NFL season. Here they are. Myles Garrett will hit 20 sacks. Dak Prescott will be the 10th quarterback to throw 5,000 yards in a season. The Chiefs will miss the playoffs again. The Texans will win the AFC. The Saints will win the NFC South. The Vikings will win the NFC North. Jonathan Taylor will get traded to the Bears. Sam Laporta will get traded to the Panthers. Brock Bowers will win Offensive Player of the Year, and Antonio Williams will win Offensive Rookie of the Year. Common, do you think any of these bold predictions will become true?
20: Where is he coming up with this stuff? Is this clickbait? Is this what they call it?
23: It's a bold prediction.
20: Well, they're scatterbrained. The Detroit's not going to trade Laporta. Why would they trade the best tight end in pro football?
23: So his argument in it is they are going to be due soon to pay some players, and they've already paid a bunch of stars.
20: Yeah.
23: But Jahmyr Gibbs is due. Is it Branch?
20: Yeah, he needs money too.
23: He's due, and Sam Laporta is due. And his argument is, with all the guys you're already paying, and then you have to pay those three, and really, Laporta now on that offense is basically option number four in terms of getting touches, right? Like Amon-Ra St. Brown, Jahmyr Gibbs, and Jameson Williams has probably surpassed him. So are you really going to pay that much money to the guy who's going to be the fourth option on your team to get balls? That was his logic.
20: All right. I guess the logic is fairly sound. I'd sure hate to see him go. He's a really good... I could be probably PST'd for saying he's the best tight end in pro football, but he's one of the best, wouldn't you say, Tenneby? Or not? Are you not as high in Laporta as I am?
23: He's top five-ish, six, seven. He's not Trey McBride. He's not Brock Bowers. I think those two are in a tier by themselves. But he's kind of in that next group. But he had a very good rookie year and then has kind of been mediocre since.
20: Yeah.
23: And having Ben Johnson gone probably doesn't help either.
20: No. Maybe I'm... okay. Well, all right. Maybe they will trade him. What was his logic with the Vikings? I'd like to hear that. Why he thinks they're going to win.
23: His logic with the Vikings...
20: It's not completely off.
23: Basically. I'm paraphrasing here, but his logic was, out of all the teams in the division, the Vikings have the defense he trusts the most.
20: Oh, okay.
23: And that, you know, basically what we've talked about too is they were 9-8 last year. If Kyler Murray gives you average quarterback play, they could take a big jump. But he was saying, you know, Micah Parsons having his injury issues scares him in Green Bay. He thought Chicago's defense was more due to luck last year. And that they are going to revert. And he doesn't trust Detroit's secondary.
20: Well, maybe the guy's not as nuts as I thought he was with some of those bold predictions. Because, yeah, I would say the Vikings' defense, at least paper-wise, and because of B-Flo's reputation, and I think it's a reputation that he upholds most of the time, that would be a... But can your offense be so bad? I don't look at them as Ravens 2000, where they're winning 9-6, 9-3. They're going to have to score some points, and, you know, it remains to be seen if Kyler, I mean, yesterday's List Radio, Lazy Radio, the one guy for CBS Sports basically called him a placeholder holdover. You know, it's like, well, he's just here just to kind of wait till they find their franchise quarterback, because there would be those that would say Murray had a chance to be a franchise quarterback. What you see is what you get. You know, he is what he is. He had moments like a lot of guys, but he's not a guy that you're going to go, it's a guy that's going to take us on some deep play. Kansas City missing the playoffs, do you think that's, what was his logic there?
23: I didn't read that one, but, I mean, they're in a tough division, right? Denver had a good year last year. There's no reason to believe that they're going away. L.A. seems to be on the rise.
20: They've got Mahomes, though.
23: Well, they missed the playoffs last year with Mahomes.
20: Yeah, I know.
24: And that's it for today's edition of Five Questions. Well, actually, three questions, but five sounds like more than four.
20: Brought to you by my friends at Willow River. I told you I told you all about Willow River and the great things they do for your yard. 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One of their expert arborists. 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Came over to my pad, man. Came over to 1314 Insane Lane and said, that one's got to go. That one's got to go, too. And here's what we'll do. We'll give you a new tree clump. And they did. It looks great. Love it. Matter of fact, two new trees. One's in the front corner left. It's nice. 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A little diss dat lat coming up next. Got a Conrad program on the Fan.
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2: Cloudy skies with a few peaks of sun this afternoon with a slight chance of severe storms. Daytime highs approaching 87. Winds out of the south, 8 to 15 miles per hour. Severe thunderstorms likely tonight. Lows level off around 69. Overcast skies. Sunshine mixed with clouds at times tomorrow. Slight chance of severe thunderstorms. Highs around 88. From the Weatherology Weather Center, I'm meteorologist Paul Trombley on 99.3 The Fan, Winona. 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
3: Okay, this is the one. Yeah, nice and easy.
11: Wow, you almost hit it that time.
3: It's that bird. He's in my head. Okay, now stay focused.
11: You know what never misses? The North End Puppy Grill in Cochrane.
3: Oh, yeah?
11: Big juicy cheeseburgers and those hand-cut, handed cheese spreads right down the middle all day. See? Just like Mr. Loon's drive.
3: Oofta, this golf stuff is for the birds. Let's finish this up and head on over to the North End before I hit one of those birdies.
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8: Fan forecast.
9: Could see some severe thunderstorms this afternoon and evening. High of 86.
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12: And
13: Macho,
12: when I die,
13: Macho Man.
12: They had another song. I didn't.
13: The Village People?
12: Yeah, I'm not familiar.
13: Macho Man, Go West. Nothing in the Navy.
12: Oh, I've heard the Navy.
13: You can live the life of ease in the Navy.
12: I've heard the in the Navy and the YMCA.
13: You don't know the song Macho Man?
12: I don't think
13: I want to be a macho.
9: Macho, macho man.
13: Macho,
12: sounds
13: macho
12: like I missed
13: man.
12: It. I must have missed it.
13: I want to be a macho. Listen, you can say what you will, but I'll tell you this.
12: Was it late 19 or was it early 1970s? They were big mid. When was that?
13: Mid to late 1970s, yeah. Into the 80s. It spilled over.
12: I was in Edgar Winter's White Trash.
13: It was a different world for sure. You were on a different part of the musical spectrum for sure. But nobody short of the Library of Congress has described YMCA as, quote, an American phenomenon, end quote, and added the song to the National Recording Registry, which preserves audio recordings considered to be, quote, culturally, historically, or aesthetically significant. Doesn't matter who you are, YMCA cuts across every single potential demographic barrier that exists on the human spectrum.
12: If YMCA is in that, what did it get into? It's the
13: National Recording Registry.
12: So should Murph's Unfinished Business that he did for us. I mean, that's what I would compare it to.
13: Yeah.
12: So so the YMCA. Okay. I went to the I don't know if the Village People will ever perform at the new Mystic Amphitheater, but
13: right.
12: I was there on was that Thursday night?

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22: I know a lot of people listening right now, if you don't know, you have a relative, whatever, you, pretty much everybody you know, it's one way or another, someone's family members had something similar. It's a very common thing, but it's not an easy thing. It's, you know, I'm glad I didn't look at the video of the actual surgery until after my surgery. It's just
23: you
22: barbaric.
23: Watched it?
22: An idea. Yeah, it's barbaric. Well, I mean, it really is.
23: What was your curiosity factor in watch?
22: Because I talked to the surgeon about what they're, I put one of your titanium plates in your knee and whatever else you're doing in the plastic and what they've upgraded. Just kind of, I know what the metals and stuff they put in to basically give you a new knee. Mm. I didn't know how they did it. And when you look at the video, I'm glad I didn't know how they did it.
23: So, watching a video of your knee replacement would be like me listening back to a Common Man program. I mean, it just seems like it would be
22: painful
23: and barbaric.
22: Yeah, I mean, it wouldn't have been my knee. It would have been just the generic knee. But they have like everything else in the world. It's on YouTube. You can find whatever you need to find. And I was just kind of curious. I got to admit, I didn't watch the whole thing. I kind of got the gist of it. I didn't, it's like everything else. When they go through, the people are the best, obviously what they do, the anesthesiologist and everything. And, they explained everything and I wheeled into the operating room and said, well, I'm going to give you a shot in the back. So they'll take the edge off. That's the last thing I remember. Next thing I remember was
23: Did they ask you to count backwards from 100?
22: No. People have challenged, like the anesthesiologist, saying, all right, let's see, I can count back and I can get at least the 10. Count back 10 numbers.
23: Never say that to anesthesiologist because he might put it on 11 and then you're done.
22: Well, and they give you that Prophylol. It's the same stuff that, unfortunately, it's a very potent anesthesia that they use. In fact, when Michael Jackson died, his doctor was the one who gave him extra Prophylol, and that killed him. So, obviously you're working with professionals and they know what to do. And next thing you know, you wake up and you got no feeling in your legs. And, it takes you about, hour and a half to kind of get it all back. But people are great. They're the biggest thing, like everybody else, they tell you over and over and over again. Is that me?
23: No, you're fine.
24: You're good.
22: Okay. Is that you got everything's about the rehab. There's, surgeons are phenomenal. They do what they do, but it's all about the rehab. And people who don't rehab it and get it going, it's going to take you that much longer because your joints get stiff and the new knee and everything around it, the muscles around it. So I've been doing all these, going to therapy once a week and then been doing all my exercises at home. And Karen's been working me really hard and you get determined. The more success you see, the more you want to get at it and make sure. And I got my ice machine and I take my drugs and eating healthy. And the hardest part is just sleeping. I mean, sleeping on your back with your knee kind of, an elevated position and not in a position I'm normally sleep with. You just have to kind of convince yourself you got to get some sleep. And it's sporadic, but it's okay. I'm not going anywhere.
23: Are you elevating your back with a pair of rolled up athletic socks?
22: Because how did you know that?
23: Well, because that's what I elevated my scrotum with.
22: Yeah, it's been very well documented.
23: Yeah, I elevated it with my scrotum.
22: Elevation is important, mostly just pillows, but yes. Yeah, and getting the knee straight.
23: Let me ask you, said you have a new, what did they do with the old knee? Did they just throw it in the garbage?
22: Or did they give it to a
23: dog and let a dog gnaw on it? Because I would give it to, to a local dog pound and let the dog gnaw on it for a while.
22: I think I put it on eBay, Mark Rosen's knee. Yeah, don't you
23: there
22: want a piece of Mark Rosen's knee?
23: There would be people that would want it.
22: Listen, the way people get a follicle of Elvis's hair or whatever, people do the weirdest things. But I don't know. I don't think it's, they probably kept bits and pieces of it. They're still in there, but I'll know a lot more. I go Monday, they take the big staples out of my knee and hopefully I'll get more flexibility and eventually next couple of weeks be able to drive again.
23: Do you think you'll be able to run grandma's next year? Will you?
22: No, I'm just hoping when we do our shows from TCO, Vikings practice facility, that'll be like the walk from my car, where you know where we park, to your luxurious outdoor studio.
23: Come
22: on,
23: the EMTs can bring in with that ambulance.
22: I was thinking they have the bee sting. Well, yeah, maybe I'll get permission from Jeff Anderson. Those guys let me drive up and drive my car up.
23: Well, look, you
22: that's a ways away. I got time.
23: Look, I love Jeff Anderson, but you can go higher up the food chain than that. You just talk to Ziggy.
22: Oh, yeah.
23: You just tell Ziggy.
22: I can definitely go up.
23: You probably text and talk with Ziggy more than most people know.
22: Actually, I don't, but that's okay. That's okay. But yeah, everything's going well. I appreciate all the good thoughts. And again, it's a lot of people go through the selective surgery that we talk about. You get to be a certain age. You just, you know, these are things, this is something I obviously needed to do, but I wanted to do. But you think about, you know, all the people in the hospitals and stuff that goes on. You go, we got to, you know, take this out or take that out. You got a heart issue. You got this going on. Hey, listen, this is nothing.
23: I'm actually told that your knee is up on the auction block, not on eBay, but it's on KneeBay. It's called KneeBay.
22: Larry Mondello guy?
23: No. You should know that. That's a Maury Amsterdam.
22: Maury Amsterdam guy.
23: He's the one that does the play on words. I thought you
22: knew. Yeah, that's true.
23: If I said, who did, excuse me, who would you say?
22: Steve Martin.
23: Well, yeah. If I said, who's on first, who would you say?
22: Bud Abbott.
23: Yeah. So when you
22: Costello.
23: Hear KneeBay, you got to know that's a Maury Amsterdam.
22: Yeah, you know what? My
23: Abbott
22: bad.
23: Abbott and Costello, Steve Martin, Maury Amsterdam guy, all in the same breath.
22: That's so true.
23: Yeah, it truly
22: is. Oh, man. So, a lot of TV watching and a lot of stuff. It's all just kind of stay focused and trying to get my rest in the afternoon and just trying to get healthy day by day. I'll be fine.
23: Yeah, you will be.
22: And it's good to hear from you.
23: It has already been duly noted by, you've already been nominated for two preposterous statements.
22: What did I say?
23: The first one you said at 2:03 today, you said, I've never been more happy to hear Common's voice.
22: Oh, that's true.
23: Then
22: that is preposterous.
23: The other one was you compared yourself to Elvis Presley.
22: No, I didn't compare myself.
23: Yeah, no, you did.
22: No,
23: you
22: said, talking about putting it on eBay.
23: Yep. But people said your knee on KneeBay. So, well, Elvis Presley. So you were comparing yourself to Elvis Presley.
22: This is why you irritate me so much. Well, I forgot.
23: It's not me. It's the emailers. Matt from Bismarck says, did Mark Rosen just compare himself to Elvis?
22: No, I said people do weird things.
23: Tenneby, did he compare himself to Elvis Presley?
22: I did say, it's just like Elvis. He had
23: you compared yourself to Elvis Presley.
22: A little bit of his hair online. I'll come up with 1,000 other ones. I just think it's the ridiculous thing in the world.
23: It sure sounded like you were comparing yourself to Elvis.
22: No, Elvis not. Well, not at all.
23: Since you've been gone, that's a song by the Cars. Since you've been gone.
0: And by Kelly Clarkson.
23: Did she do a song?
0: Yeah, about the very popular.
22: Yes. Kelly Clarkson.
23: Was an American Idol thing. You know, I was just for some reason, TMZ Live is on the TV here, right? I don't know. I must have been that. Max Farrell was in today for.
22: Oh, because the big wedding coming up this weekend.
23: That's it. And it's like, couldn't she have done better than Travis Kelce?
22: She's done better than Travis Kelce?
23: Don't you think?
22: Well, she wrote, how many songs did she do about her ex-boyfriends?
23: I
22: don't know.
23: He kind of just has that dopey tight end look to him.
0: He has that frat boy.
23: Yeah.
0: Yeah, like he's still in college.
23: Yeah, and he doesn't seem to be the brightest bulb in the drawer, the sharpest knife on the tree, and yet she's fallen for him head over heels. So, well, good luck to the both.
22: But how many times do superstars like that end up marrying an accountant or something? You know, I don't know. I mean, someone who's really bright.
23: How long do you give that marriage to last?
22: Probably quite a while. I think they're pretty grounded.
23: I give it 18 months.
22: Wow. No, I think they're pretty grounded.
23: Tend to me, 2 years. What do you take, the over or the under?
0: I'll take the over.
23: Really? You guys think this is a happy ever after kind of a thing?
0: Well, 18 months is not very long.
22: I think because of their families.
23: Well, what does a family have to do with it?
22: She's pretty grounded. Both of them have been pretty grounded. Personalities can take over.
23: Look,
22: I'm sure their prenup is probably pretty amazing.
23: I spent most of my childhood grounded.
22: Yes.
23: Well, I was a juvenile delinquent. So I don't know.
22: You can relate to this way.
23: I think the divorce papers will be filed before the wedding pictures are out of the Polaroid. But that's just me. We'll break. We'll come back. More with Mark Rosen. He's on Backyard. And we'll do that next here on the Cotton Map Program on the Fan.
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18: Cloudy skies with a few peaks of sun this afternoon with a slight chance of severe storms. Daytime highs approaching 87. Winds out of the south, 8 to 15 miles per hour. Severe thunderstorms likely tonight. Lows level off around 69. Overcast skies. Sunshine mixed with clouds at times tomorrow. Slight chance of severe thunderstorms. Highs around 88. From the Weatherology Weather Center, I'm meteorologist Paul Trombley on 99.3 The Fan, Winona. Right now, it's 77 degrees.
20: Okay, this is the one. Yeah, nice and easy.
21: Wow, you almost hit it that time.
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22: Still with his talent and I think his ability to make others around him better, that it's kind of a, I think it's a big win for the Wolves. I think this is exactly the type of player they needed. But again, you always look at his health. And
23: a lot of injuries, really, Mark.
22: Well, I know. When you always say Mark, I know I'm in trouble. But no, I think, of course you have to take that in consideration. But sometimes these players kind of grow out of that at this point of their careers and find a way of getting healthier and staying healthier. And doesn't have to be Superman. Maybe, you know, he doesn't have to do as much for the Timberwolves as he did in Charlotte. The man's got amazing skills in a lot of different areas, especially, like I said, his passing. And he's, you know, big guard. I think he's 6'6", 6'7". So, I was happy they got someone like that because I think, well, who are they going to be? We talked about the Kyrie Irvings and John Morant. You know, Irving hasn't signed with anyone yet, but Morant's gone now. And so I think
23: you this club now. You like the makeup. It's the third iteration of this club. It used to be the Gold Bear, yeah, and then it was right. Julius Randle, and now we've got LaMelo Ball. And if that doesn't work, who knows who comes next?
22: They're not done yet. I mean, they got to get a power forward, and I know because all the last
23: who are they going to get
22: hours,
23: though?
22: Well, their names out there, and I'm trying to avoid saying his name with LeBron, but because you know, LeBron has his pick of the litter, and he's laid out his criteria. I don't think he is either. But the fact that I was watching a national show this morning, as I tend to do now since I'm laid up, and they had this, they had their list. You like to do lists because why?
23: It's lazy radio.
22: It's lazy radio. It's lazy TV, too. So I don't think it was Stephen A. Smith. But something like, they had the top five spots where LeBron would potentially land.
23: And they had
22: Minnesota
23: on there, right?
22: Third. And they said because of Anthony Edwards. And because the fact that LeBron has made it very clear through his agent, who spoke today on one of the national shows, saying for LeBron, it's about obviously being in a position with skilled players around me. That can, you know, I don't have to be the guy, you know, number one. Number two.
23: So he just wants a championship so bad he's willing to take a back seat and ride on the coattails of someone else. So it's not even really, he doesn't really win a championship. He's just there as a bit player. Sad,
22: yeah, but
23: really.
22: I'm the fact that the Wolves are even in the conversation, I don't think he's coming here. I can't imagine. I know he played in Cleveland, obviously, and that was his hometown. But I can't see LeBron at this point in his life really wanting to go to a cold weather city and spend as much time here. Because his agent talked about, he joked about, well, as long as they got indoor and outdoor golf courses, LeBron will be happy. Well, we know we have plenty of indoor golf courses he can go.
23: He wants to play with Steph and Draymond. And
22: I don't know if he does. I mean that makes the most sense. That's you know, it's an older roster now, but I don't even with LeBron. I mean, I think because the name, you get attracted to the glittery names with LeBron and Steph and Draymond, but these guys are long in the tooth and really long in the tooth, and I they're certainly not going to put them over. Even if LeBron signed with Golden State, is anyone going to say that? I think they're going to watch out Oklahoma City, watch out San Antonio.
23: I would put him immediately to the third best team in the West. Immediately, who would be better? And don't say the Timberwolves. Come on.
22: No, I think Denver still has to be in that conversation. Yeah, I mean, even though the Wolves have had Denver's number, but the Wolves will be thought of as a third or fourth best team in the league, right? And in the West, there's not many left. You know, after you get past OKC and San Antonio, who's better? They can't say Denver because the Wolves have beaten Denver pretty consistently of late. I'm just saying that even in fact in the conversation, but no, imagine, I mean, I'm not suggesting this is going to happen. I think it's the longest of long shots that he's going to say, I think I'm going to come here. He obviously has a lot of admiration for Ant. They were good buds in the Olympic team, and they spent a lot of time together. I'm sure Ant's called them, a couple different times already.
23: You think so?
22: Yes. And the Timberwolves have reached out to their representation to kind of kick the tires a little bit. But it's still, it would be shocking. But imagine, it would be the biggest singular transaction in the history of Minnesota sports. Even at this late age, you're talking about, and Favre signed here and, how big a deal that was. But LeBron coming here, it would be every game.
23: You think that's bigger than Favre?
22: I do, yes. Because Favre was, he had some really choppy years there at the end. The Jets situation was not healthy.
23: Sure wasn't choppy when he played for us in 2009.
22: No, I'm just saying, but before he signed here, saying, I'm looking at the same word, how Brett Favre was playing and what his level was. He wasn't the Brett Favre that led the Packers in the Super Bowl. He was coming to the end and they're going, well, they really want to take a wrong, but people still were going, I don't know, I think Brett Favre, he's got a bad arm.
23: Let me ask you a question. Do they call LeBron the Silver Fox? I don't think so. They
22: no,
23: called
22: but...
23: Favre the Silver Fox.
22: One of the great nicknames of all time, yes. We all know what happened in 2009. Well,
23: he had one of the best years a quarterback has ever had. He was brilliant.
22: What we didn't need was 12 men on the field. That's a whole other story. He did, but I'm saying beforehand. Before the signing. And LeBron is still playing. Again, he's not the play 48, but he's not going to be that guy anymore. But I think we saw enough of that. His skills are just a remarkable, once-in-a-lifetime, generational type of player that LeBron
23: is. I still think Favre would be bigger just because the Vikings are bigger in this town.
22: I'm talking about nationally. You might be right.
23: Okay.
22: Yeah. You might be right from the standpoint of locally that Favre signing here was as big as...
23: Because he played for the arch rival for so many years.
22: No, that makes sense. And, but not from a national perspective, no. Right. The national team would be... Wait, LeBron's going to go to where? To Minnesota?
23: Yeah.
22: Does he know how cold it is there in the wintertime? And he really wants to play with Ant, huh? Yeah, he likes the team. He likes... Ball. He likes Jane McDaniels. He doesn't have to be the kingpin. He just wants, I come here like we help win a championship. Yeah, that's his situation right now, a lot in life. I don't know.
23: So if we don't get LeBron, who do you like in the... I saw a list of names by Rand Ball, and I'm not paying as close attention to the league as I once did.
22: Yeah.
23: I didn't recognize most of the names.
22: No, you
23: and
22: don't.
23: Nothing jumps out and says, wow, this is... again, unless we, maybe we can figure something out, but... it's the old cut off your nose to spite your face. Oh, boy, we got a real point guard now, but now we don't have everybody in the front court. So what do we do?
22: Well, yeah, there's options. But look what the Lakers did today in a span of like a half hour. They made a big trade with Utah to get your guy, Walker Kessler. Remember, he was the big name on draft night. And then he was hurt most of last year. But the Lakers kind of mortgaged their future to get Kessler in the front court. They signed a couple other players as well that, they don't have so much the big three anymore. They got Luka, but, and Reeves, they got a nice trio. If Kessler can stay healthy, might be a one-time thing, but yeah, there's some good players out there, they don't need to be. The Wolves are pretty well set. I think with,
23: you like this club.
22: What they have with...
23: No, you do, I can tell.
22: Well, they still got some work to do, but I think LaMelo has to be the guy that helps invigorate Ant even be a better version of himself and cutting down on turnovers, being a better ball handler, doing all the things that taking the pressure off of Ant, of getting almost to the point of exhaustion we saw many times, especially in the postseason. Of course, then he got hurt, and that didn't help. I kind of like the makeup of this team, and I don't think Conley's done. It's just a matter of which one they can get, but with a watchful, distant eye on LeBron, but which again is obviously going to be a long shot at best.
23: LeBronisota, what do you think?
22: Yeah,
23: LeBronisota.
22: You coined a phrase.
23: Yeah. This is the most compelling argument for Favre as a bigger acquisition in Minnesota sports history than if they were indeed to get LeBron. Mm-hmm. It says, I don't remember Favre sitting on the bench just trying to hang on to the coattails of the Vikings. That's what LeBron would be doing here. Hanging on.
22: No, he wouldn't.
23: He'd be trying to coattail Ball. He's gonna only play two games a week and he's gonna limit his minutes to 30 minutes a game, letting Ant and LaMelo do all the yeoman's work. I don't remember Favre doing that. I remember Favre laid it on the line. Favre laid it on the line and got to the point where he was basically he was a beaten He got beaten down to a pulp. Well, yeah, they beat him to a pulp.
22: Well, they cheated doing it, Saints. We know that, but that didn't matter.
23: We'll break.
22: Soon they had that schism with Childers.
23: Yeah. We'll break. We got one more segment to go with the legendary Mark Rosen, along with Common and Tanner Beat right here on The Fan.
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1: Wow, you almost hit it that time.
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0: Oofta, this golf stuff is for the birds. 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

0: quickly, 612 guy. Do you guys really like all this football, or has the World Cup invested heavily in iHeart? I'll say it again. I can't say that the rest of the year I'm going to be immersed in soccer. I've gotten into this event. I think that's more of it for you too, right?
1: Absolutely.
0: But I've gotten into it a lot more than I ever have before, and I've gotten into it at a much higher level than I ever expected. And I do like some of the stories, and hopefully we'll get into some of those stories with Blake Moore when we return.
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8: Soccer. Obviously, some things have changed with them at some point. He also, I don't think, gets the fall in his bit on the Athletics. Did you see that tweet exchange?
9: I did. I certainly did.
8: I got a kick out of for sure. Dillingham's lack of development caused a lot. Yes, we have certainly. That's undeniable. It is an example of how one move can have a chain reaction effect that has ramifications in terms of, more than anything else, assets that you might have had otherwise to use in other ways, right? That had to be used to try to patch this thing up and fix it. Now, on the other hand, you can say, well, if you come out of that deal acquiring DeSumo and you're able to re-sign him, that's a decent save. You know, that's at least you're getting. It's still not as good as Dillingham being the guy, because Dillingham was meant to be the guy who was going to start at point guard, the heir apparent for Conley as a starter. I think DeSumo is still used as considered a quasi starter who can absolutely start in an injury situation, but then on a great team, you'd say probably off the bench. Now let's see where he goes. I mean, he's still young enough where maybe there's another gear that we're going to see this time around. I don't know. But, yeah, there's no question that that move, I mean, it speaks for itself. We certainly have
9: not
8: run away from it.
9: And it is one of the nagging things I have just about the Wolves in general is a lot of the things they have had to do, I'm sure they're forward thinking in what they're trying to do and the different plans that they have, but they're also chasing some stuff, right? They're chasing, you know, in a way, they're chasing the Rudy deal, even though it's successful. And they're chasing the Cat deal.
8: Very true.
9: Even though they had to do it.
8: You're right.
9: And I still think they had to do it. The Randall thing, you're just getting off of a contract, which isn't ideal. But if it sets you up to get other things, I get it. But you're still, in a way, chasing. And the Dillingham one is a big one because you traded a first-round pick to get him.
8: Yes.
9: And then you had to trade a first-round pick to move him, if I remember right. So
8: that's correct.
9: You're just – that's always tough. Do I think they're making – good decisions, you know, I guess defensible decisions out of it? I do, but you also have to start really hitting on pretty much all of them for this whole thing to work out. And I think the LaMelo thing, I mean, it's not just for next season, obviously.
8: That's where I'm glad you reminded me of that.

0: I'd mentioned I wanted to get back to that with you maybe yesterday or the day before. And because I may have addressed it a little bit on Sunday. I'm not going to call this next year a gap year. I certainly don't think the Wolves want to think of it that way. But if you look at this thing logically, isn't it more likely? Let's say LaMelo works to a large degree. Even if he does, isn't it more likely that the season after and the season after that is when the Wolves are going to be better equipped to try to take another more serious run? Because the assumption is, all right, maybe that gives you a little bit more time to figure out who you can play in the front court, the assets that you have, you know, already on the team that may be developing, or you're able to pull off another move
1: yeah.
0: and add somebody else. And again, in theory, the beauty of this move, if it works, is you're saying basically we've got four or five, maybe four core players that are all 24, 25, and 26 years old. And that means you're looking at this as an opportunity, as you say, to be a factor for a while, right? That if it goes well with those players and continues to, and you build around those players, that you're going to have a number of bites at the apple. That's what, in theory, this is supposed to mean. Obviously, with Anthony, with LaMelo, with Jaden, and even Dosunmu,
1: yep.
0: you want to add him to the mix. They're all basically around the same age. Shannon is around the same age, maybe a slightly younger.
1: Shannon's older.
0: Although Shannon's older, you're right, because
1: yeah.
0: he played like 9 years of college basketball.
1: Yes, Shannon's older than Ant.
0: So, but they're all in that. They're all in their 20s. They're all in their mid-20s, basically. So that to me is, if you're a Wolves fan, you can hold on to the hope that even if it doesn't go great next year, so I don't think they're going to fall off the end of the table, but even if it doesn't go great, all right, you still got a core of young guys that you like, and then you have to, then you got to work your magic, find some way to add somebody, find out that the Duke shooter we got in round two,
1: yeah.
0: better than you think.
1: Right.
0: Now again, at some point, you know, you're perimeter oriented, you know, you're wing oriented to and dominant, and you have to find somebody who can play up front one way or another. That's an issue. There's no point in hiding from that.
1: The other thing I think about is at some point in the next couple of years, Rudy's money, and Rudy he's gone.
0: That's true.
1: Berenger theoretically is going to slide into that spot. All indications
0: that's
1: are
0: the hope.
1: They're
0: is
1: still
0: by
1: really
0: then,
1: high on him.
0: The baton can be passed, and he can be not maybe quite as good as Rudy, but represent some of the same thing.
1: Exactly.
0: Yes.
1: And so
0: hopefully with a little better touch.
1: Which it seems like he has.
0: Well, he hasn't developed much of a shot yet, according
1: yeah.
0: to Johnny, but there's a chance, I think.
1: But he can catch it.
0: Yes, he
1: consistently.
0: Does.
1: And that's still Rudy's biggest problem.
0: That's true.
1: Like, I'm not asking, although game seven, he hit that turnaround shot. It was incredible. That's how you knew it was going to be the Wolves' night against the Nuggets.
0: Right.
1: So that's the other part, because I do think a lot of people are just looking at, well, how are you going to beat the Spurs and the Thunder next year with this team? You probably won't.
0: Probably won't, yeah.
1: A lot would have to go right. Again, I think we also have to factor in.
0: Unless LeBron gets here.
1: LeBron would be a good, you know, one-year project for this team. I do think you have to kind of go year to year, but also see the bigger picture that at some point, Oklahoma City is going to look a little bit different because of their second apron stuff. Same deal with the Spurs. Eventually, injuries are always a thing in the NBA. Like, you just never know what, you know, 4 months ago, nobody had the Knicks winning the title. You know, it's just you never know what the playoffs are actually going to look like, who's going to be there, who's going to be healthy, who's going to be injured. You just have to give yourself the best shot at it year after year after year. And I think what they've done now with a great deal of guys that are 26 and under, I think, is the magic number. Because I think Shannon is 26.
0: Yeah, so all basically the same age, or, you know, right close to each
1: besides
0: other.
1: Besides Rudy.
0: Besides Rudy. And talking about, your core offensive players, I guess you could say.
1: And so I would urge people to not look at it as
0: no.
1: a, what are
0: it's
1: they going to do
0: all
1: in 26, 27?
0: That's the whole
1: point.
0: Because
1: that's not what it is.
0: No, it's not an all, we're all in for the upcoming season, because that would be a disappointment. Now, the fall might be harder than you think. If you can't figure something out at the forward position, I don't deny that. And then you say, well, how good is this core going to get even 2 or 3 years down the road if you can't add another front court piece? The balance of this team has changed pretty dramatically in that sense. There's no whatever we think of Randall, whatever we think of Naz Reid, you got to replace them or some facsimile of what they represent. Let's get caught up. I've got a done as item I want to get to, and we got an update on the latest Caitlin Clark controversy. Have you heard about this?
1: I've seen the head coach has fired another shot. I have not read it, so I'm interested.
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0: you happen to follow a Twitter handle, an X handle called Norm McDonald Joke of the Day?
1: I don't know if I follow it, but I see it quite a bit. I watch him quite a bit.
0: I want to read you this one. Because I don't know, somebody I follow reposted it. I think that's how I saw it, because I'm not sure I follow it, but I, like you, I see them from time to time. This was Norm McDonald. This obviously goes back a long time. The play Hiroshima, a tribute to the victims of the first atomic bomb, with music and singing by Yoko Ono, opened in New York City this week. One tearful Japanese survivor of the attack who attended the premiere called the play, quote, the most horrifying experience of my life. Now, the question on the table is, could that joke, would the writers or Norm MacDonald be given the opportunity in 2026 to offer up that line? I'm not sure.
1: Probably not.
0: I mean, because there's so many of the Norm MacDonald ones, especially, where I go, he said what? I'm not sure, by the way, it's to the good that it's less likely that some of these, many of them tasteless, some of them off color, the whole bit. The shot there is obviously Yoko Ono, right? But every once in a while when I read these, I go, God, this was his heyday then. Was that pre-X, pre-online or
1: oh,
0: not?
1: Oh, yeah.
0: Yeah, big time, right?
1: Yeah, he was mid to late 90s.
0: So that's a lot of what's changed. There may have been a debate at the time that broke out publicly, but it wouldn't have been as intense or as sustained because we didn't have that particular public square in our faces where we're all kind of reinforcing each other's either outrage or whatever word that you want to use, correct? That's what's different.
1: Yeah, people were frequently outraged by Norm MacDonald.
0: Well, yeah, that's true.
1: But a couple of things. He reveled in the uncomfortable reaction.
0: Yes.
1: When he would say a joke like that, he loved just sitting in it and letting people process it in real time. Laughing, maybe not laughing, groaning, moaning, whatever.
0: Correct.
1: I remember, you know, my first college, University of Iowa, this is before my time, but he was hired to play at their Hancher Auditorium, and they still talk about it. It was one of the worst nights in the history of the school because he was so inappropriate and so out of bounds, and his defense was, did you not know who you were bringing? Like,
0: well, he's not wrong.
1: Exactly. Yeah. So I guess the point is there was always pushback to Norm, but
0: yeah,
1: nothing. Like, there wasn't a thing.
0: So when Norm would show up,
1: cancel culture wasn't a thing back
0: then. That's it.
1: And it was more understood, like, look, comedians are going to say stuff. People are going to say stuff. It doesn't have to be the end of the world.
0: We were actually more adult about it at the time.
1: I think so.
0: But cancel culture, for that overused term, exists in part because of the internet.
1: Totally.
0: And because, right? I mean, that's what fuels the momentum that otherwise would not exist on the same level, even if individually there were people similarly outraged in some cases to what he had to say. Alyssa Thomas. This is via the New York Times. Phoenix Mercury forward Alyssa Thomas called out the WNBA for its failure to protect players in the fallout of her one-game suspension for committing a flagrant foul on Indiana Fever guard Caitlin Clark last week. Thomas said she had been sent death threats, received threats against her family, and was called racial slurs online in the day since the incident. She also said addresses have been leaked. Here's what I would say to the way this story is characterized. We can all agree that whatever those online death threats, racial slurs that are out there, it's unacceptable, egregious, pathetic, sad. You pick whatever outrage, adverb or adjective you want. I should be a given. How does this make any sense? Called out the WNBA for its failure to protect players in the fallout. How exactly is the WNBA, what is the WNBA supposed to do to eradicate online hatred? It sounds dramatic, but it's the way it's characterized makes no, it's not real world. WNBA has a lot of leadership issues. We've talked about some of them. But the notion that somehow you're able, you should have done more to protect players from this online hatred. How? That's the world we all live in. Believe me, we get them here every day of various sorts. Some of them you wouldn't believe how over the line they can be. That's the nature of all of this stuff. You call it out. You do your best to savage it. But WNBA, how's it supposed to protect? Now, later in the story, they get into her beef is that she didn't hear from the commissioner she didn't think soon enough after she had mentioned to other people that this is what she was dealing with. And again, that might well be true. I don't know. She's an easy, your gal, Kathy Engelbert, is an easy mark.
1: Yeah.
0: She brings on a lot of herself. But I don't know if she didn't react soon enough or et cetera. She ended up, there was a statement eventually. But because we went through this with Nafisa, right? The grievance was badly injured at the end of the playoff run, right, last year.
1: Yep.
0: And she was upset that she hadn't heard from the WNBA about it soon enough, which I found curious at the very least. Like, what's the obligation of a commissioner? And by the way, I think the commissioner did say she did contact her, but then it was the semantics. You know, she said game.
1: Right. Which is happening right now, by the way, with did Engelbert reach out
0: correct.
1: To Thomas about the security and
0: yes, yes.
1: all of that. They're doing that again.
0: But there's only so much that there is no protection against online hate, sadly enough. Now, if the implication is, well, there should have been like, I should have received a security detail. I don't know what the answer to that is. However, I also did find it curious. Let me see if I can find it here. Hold on. Let me scroll through this story. Here. Tell me this makes sense. A lot of us, myself included, didn't even know the play took place until after the game.
1: Right. Is that the one she was?
0: How disingenuous. Yeah. I mean, in all seriousness, we're not idiots out here, man. I mean, would the commissioner also have a right to say, well, we clearly felt you crossed a line and we felt like we had to respond? Come on, Alyssa, you're going to tell me with a straight face you didn't even know the play took place? You're in the play. You committed the act. I thought all along one game was fine. I didn't think there was any. Some people said too. I think I mentioned it. Chris Brennan thought 10 games. I think that would have been very excessive. That would have come off to me a little bit too much of if it was that you're doing it only because it happened to Caitlin Clark. Because we've had all that discussion. We can argue and debate that. But come on, man. How disingenuous. Almost like, what? I'm not. I had an idea. I don't know. Really? Was there? Now, you can't know during the game because the whistle didn't blow. I get that. But at no place do I see anything from Lissa saying, yeah, it's probably a move I shouldn't do. It's probably a step too far. Even if it's not a punch, it's just a hand to the throat. On jackasses being jackasses, yeah, it's got to be called out every single time. I can't imagine what that because that's the added venom here when race gets involved. It's destructive. There's no place for it. It's where, unfortunately, people decide to go. But there were also, and I think this was, who's the Fever coach? Stephanie White?
1: Yes.
0: She basically, and to her credit, called out the threats that Thomas received. And even though I know she feels like her own player is being abused, I think you gain a little bit of credibility, maybe a lot of credibility, if you are still able to separate that outrage from what has followed here to say, yeah, I called out the play. I'm bothered by what I think is happening to my player, Caitlin Clark, But if you think that means I'm giving you permission to offer up, you know, violent threats or racist threats or homophobic threats, I ain't playing there. That's got nothing to do with it. I give her credit for that because I think to me it raises her credibility in terms of saying that you can do two things at once. Does that make sense?
1: Totally. Yeah, well, because it's the right thing to do also. Mm-hmm. You know what I mean? And people would like to think that's a low barrier for entry.
0: Yes.
1: But how often do we not have people just do the right thing because of, well, maybe,
0: yeah.
1: You know what I mean? It's not my team. It's not my player. It's not my business. No, it does. It says a lot about Stephanie White. I think that she has no problem doing the right thing. As silly as that sounds, we don't often see that from people in leadership positions.
0: No, very rarely. Top five?
1: Zooks, Conley, or Bite, and get ready for Friday because Nafisa Collier is back practicing.
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1: Yeah. We will miss you.
0: Yeah.
1: We will always be grateful for everything you gave us.
0: Yeah.
1: There, that's the beginning and the end. We don't need the middle. But Zookie is going to the Los Angeles Kings. It's a $1 million contract. However, Russo, about a half an hour ago, said Zookie gets a $5 million bonus at 10 games played. He's old enough where he can get those bonuses, where your salary cap number is one thing, but then you can also get bonuses. So Matt Zuccarello, the nookie blankie for Kirill Kaprizov,
0: he could end up with $6 million out of this, correct?
1: Yes, is on his way out. If he plays 10 games.
0: If he plays 10 games. So, and he was making, I think, four for us.
1: Okay.
0: So is that the story? Is it basically we don't want to spend another, you know, what essentially is going to be another $2 million for him?
1: I think so.
0: For the upcoming season?
1: Well, and Kirill's contract heats up today.
0: Yeah.
1: You know, his new contract starts today.
0: Right.
1: So it's not so much
0: an
1: extra $2 million. It's like we need to save the six to keep the team together.
0: But I'll go back to what Louis said. That in theory, might be, I guess, defensible. And I don't want to overrate this player. But I've been told over and over by the hockey community that he serves a purpose here. And if he's not going to be here, then you got to make sure someone else can fill that role. And I guess that's the question, right, moving forward. And there, all this discussion now is about east-west versus north-south. In terms of
1: which direction
0: he plays in, or they play in tandem. So, I don't know. The great irony of this is going to be, even though we all said that the Wild had to do whatever they had to do to sign Kaprizov, that in the end might screw us as much as anything else, right? Because it has taken away a lot of flexibility, and we have spent a lot of money on lower level guys. If you put all those numbers together, it's undeniable. That's got to be put in the mix here, and that also takes away some of your flexibility.
1: You didn't have the flexibility, or you weren't able to, if you wanted to sign Anders Lee for whatever the reason.
0: That dream's also done.
1: Edina native Russo tweeted out an hour ago, he's not coming here.
0: He'll never get a job in this town again.
1: And at 23 minutes ago, Anders Lee signs a three-year deal worth $5.4 million to go to Utah, which is also where your guy Vincent Trocheck is going.
0: Yeah, that was another guy we were at least allegedly eyeing as a consolation prize, right?
1: Yeah. So that's kind of the Wild steam of the day in terms of who's not coming here and who's leaving.
0: Yeah. Well,
1: as free agency continues.
0: So the big fish is still out there.
1: Dylan Larkin.
0: But I don't know that we can, I don't think there's any reason to believe it's automatic that we're going to get him. Or that he's even going to get moved at all. I mean, Louis was talking about Yzerman. He said, this is not a guy, he's not a guy who blinks easily.
1: He doesn't get bullied.
0: He's under contract. Isn't Larkin under contract for like 4 or 5 more years?
1: He's got more term, yeah,
0: so,
1: for sure.
0: Again, I don't think this is a guy, a general manager is going to panic, I guess. So I get Billy Guerin's got to play the long game, but he also has to fill some positions. right? That's the thing. And the hockey community cannot have it both ways, right? They can't tell me for months and months, you don't understand how valuable Zuccarello is. And then now say, 38, 39, what's the difference? He's not, how good is he at this point? It's got to be one or the other, doesn't it? It's now too convenient to say he doesn't matter. But it's obviously clear, at least from Zuccarello's point of view, that he was told early that you're probably not going to be a part of our future.
1: Right. The Minnesota Lynx are 15-4, almost halfway through the 44-game regular season. They sit atop the WNBA standings. They have the Rookie of the Year in Olivia Miles. And today, on the practice court, Dorca Juhas returned, rotation player.
0: And the rich get richer, man.
1: Nafisa Collier back on the court. Both were full participants today.
0: When is the WNBA trade deadline?
1: I don't know. You want me to look it up quickly?
0: No, I'm just saying, how could you have a better trade deadline acquisition than adding Nafisa Collier to your front court?
1: You can't.
0: You can't.
1: August 21st, the trade deadline.
0: So it's like getting a great deal. Bonus. Nafisa Collier on top of already having the best record in the sport.
1: She said today, talking about Fee, we don't have a goal game yet on when they're returning. But in case you're wondering, the Lynx travel to face the New York Liberty on Friday.
0: It won't be that day.
1: You don't think so?
0: No. You don't want to. Liberty? Talk about dirty. You know, you really want to give them a free shot at her in this league?
1: That's a good
0: point. The way it's set up?
1: That's a good point. Especially, with the way the commissioner's not going to punish whoever does it.
0: Definitely not.
1: Especially not. So anyway, we've been waiting a while, right? Because originally we kind of thought it was going to be early June for Fee, then mid-June for Fee. Well, today's July 1, and she is back, at least on the practice court, ramping up to get ready to play. So that is good news.
0: Outstanding.
1: What was your favorite Mike Conley moment? He will be, when he plays for the Boston Celtics, the 14th player in NBA history to play in 20 different seasons.
0: How about that?
1: Which I'm sure means a lot to him.
0: Gotta mean a lot.
1: But he will play year 20 with the Boston Celtics.
0: That benchmark, 20 years in the league?
1: A one-year contract. He did, the
0: Timberwolves. How much did he get? Do we know?
1: I don't. I would assume it's the veterans minimum.
0: Okay. Well,
1: here's the thing. We didn't talk about this, and I missed this, and I'm mad at myself because Johnny had texted me yesterday about the Hinkle Fieldhouse thing because he knows me, the NBA Cup. So when I went to click on that, I missed that Bones is back.
0: Yeah, on a minimum.
1: That happened minimum in the 5 o'clock hour. But I also think, contract spot, money, but Bones is going to get time in front of Conley, right? We just learned that. So you think about, we just saw that this year, even when they had point guard problems.
0: Well, he had a stretch where I had to felt compelled to semi-apologize because I'd sort
1: Bones.
0: Of I had sort of dismissed him. It didn't last all that long, to be honest with you.
1: It didn't last
0: in the postseason at all. So I don't know. I guess this we need bodies.
1: Yeah.
0: Otherwise, I'm not sure this makes a hell of a lot of sense to me, but.
1: Well, I think given that they definitely want to play faster.
0: Yeah, right.
1: And he's one of the Turbo Twins, right?
0: Yeah, right.
1: With Io. And now they've got LaMelo. If I'm Mike Conley, I'm looking at it and going, well, I'm never going to get to play because we know you like Bones. Obviously, you got to play LaMelo. Io's going to play a lot as well. But that's three guards right there, point guard-ish guys.
0: Correct.
1: And Conley, he said with you, I think, that even the last couple of weeks of the season in the playoffs against Denver, it said, I proved to myself I can still go out there and at least be functional.
0: Correct.
1: So he wanted to play.
0: Here's
1: Boston's maybe giving him that opportunity.
0: Do you have a Pie Press subscription?
1: Yeah, I should.
0: Can you pay off? It was a brilliant tease in the headline of the Jace Frederick news story on the Conley development. And the headline was, or maybe it was the subhead, basically was, here's why Conley chose Boston over the returning to the Wolves. But I don't have a subscription to it. Although I think I can get a deal. It's like a buck for 5 months or something? I probably should. And I'm curious to know what his reporting was. What was the logic that he came up with? Because the headline seemed to indicate to me he could have come back here, but chose Boston, unless I misread the headline.
1: Well, I'm trying to get my subscription.
0: Wouldn't you be kind of curious about that?
1: Yes, I would like to know. And Jace, if you're listening, could you just text us? Because I'm having paywall problems here in this computer. The subscription I know is on my laptop. I don't know if I have it here.
0: Okay.
1: So I can't just log right into it.
0: Yeah.
1: But yeah, we'll get to the bottom of it. Because yes, I do subscribe for Jace and Andy and Dane and everybody else there at the Pioneer Press. So we'll get to the bottom of that. But anyway, Conley is no more. He is on his way to Boston. But I want to bring anything else up here.
0: Well, we got to bring up, I'm looking up all of a sudden.
1: Wow.
0: Senegal up 2-0 on Belgium. Well into the second half, and now I look up, and Belgium has tied it.
1: Yeah,
0: with obviously two straight goals. It's 2-2. We are now in the 98th minute of action. This is obviously an extra time, so a dramatic comeback by Belgium that looked dead in the water, and this has a game. This has extra time written all over it, and then maybe another penalty kick game.
1: That would be the team that the winner of this game would be the team that the United States would face should they advance in their round of 32 knockout stage game tonight in Santa Clara, California, Bosnia-Herzegovina, 7 o'clock puck drop there. It's a good time also because we're America to talk about our birthday, 250. $250,000 have been given away or are being given away around the country. $2,500 could be given away to you if you go to KFAN.com and enter the keyword Liberty. That's our bonus bucks cash contest giveaway clue tonight. KFAN.com, keyword Liberty. The U.S. with a big one tonight against Bosnia, making just their second knockout round appearance of all time.
0: We might get to the Dunaz next. I do know I got a couple of texts to address. If we get too deep in those weeds, we may save the Dunaz for after Kessler, who will join in studio beginning at about 5:30.
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20: Severe thunderstorms likely tonight. Otherwise, cloudy skies expected. Lows around 68. Winds out of the southwest, 5 to 10 miles per hour. Cloudy skies with a few peaks of sun tomorrow. Slight chance of severe storms. High temperatures reach up to 87. Mainly cloudy skies tomorrow night. Chance of severe thunderstorms. Lows around 67. From the Weatherology Weather Center, I'm meteorologist Paul Trombley. On 99.3 The Fan, Winona. Currently, it's 84 degrees.
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0: That he'd have even less chance to actually play, and that maybe he's been led to believe he'd have some chance to do so in Boston, where maybe he wouldn't be, for the Celtics, he wouldn't be behind as many people. And then he's got the usual quotes from Finchie basically saying best ever.
1: Yep.
0: There's always room for him, for Conley.
1: There's always room for Mike Conley.
0: Saying pretty much the same thing as in Tim Conley. But the implication here is maybe an understanding that if they were still, and I don't even know if there was an offer on the table for Conley to come back here, but that playing the odds at this point, maybe you move it on. There's also some quotes he had in there from Conley at some point talking about how he always wanted to take a stab at playing in a bigger city.
1: I did see that, yeah.
0: And, you know, getting on the subway to go to work.
1: The Green Line.
0: Is something different.
1: Goes right by TD Garden.
0: There you go. So it ain't New York, but it's it ain't Chicago, but it's Boston. And there's plenty of mass transit and plenty of opportunities to feel that gritty. I guess we weren't gritty enough for him. I don't know. I thought, you know, thought he liked us.
1: Too nice out there in the suburbs, I guess.
0: You think that's what it is?
1: I guess.
0: Yeah, you might be right.
1: I'm not sure.
0: He did move his family here, right? I think they had a place.
1: At least one of them plays hockey. I mean, they're embedded.
0: Mm-hmm.
1: They'll probably live
0: still
1: here.
0: Still could be, yeah.
1: Yeah, they'll move here after, because why wouldn't they?
0: No question about that. Uh-oh, what is it? What do we got? I'm excited.
1: It affects Mike Conley, actually. Shams bomb.
0: Jaylen
1: Brown.
0: Wow.
1: Traded to the Philadelphia 76ers.
0: The Sixers.
1: For Paul George. 2 first-round picks and 2 second-round picks.
0: What the? Well, that sounds like Boston is packing it in.
1: Well, they definitely.
0: Paul George is 80.
1: He's 80. He probably doesn't make as much money as Jaylen Brown. I'm sure he's a max guy. But the Jaylen thing got so sideways, I think they had to trade him.
0: That's remarkable.
1: And 2 first-round picks, which, you know, again, not everything, but that's pretty big. Two firsts.
0: Yeah.
1: Paul George.
0: But that's saying we're out of our window. Now, maybe they felt that already. I don't know. But, I mean, mentioned how little the Wolves got on Randall. Now, they did get a player, once upon a time a great player. But he's well past his prime, Paul George. So that's another deal where you go, well, you didn't exactly get value there in any way, shape. That's not value. I get the picks, but I'm not consumed by picks the way some people are. This is a team that's 2 years removed from winning at all. It had a terrific regular season this last year, then underachieved in the postseason. I am shocked, because the last rumor was, well, Denver.
1: Yeah.
0: With a combo platter a series that included, who's the point guard for the Nuggets?
1: Jamal Murray. Yep.
0: Wouldn't you rather have Jamal Murray at this point than Paul George?
1: Yeah, probably.
0: Not even close.
1: I'm looking at George's
0: numbers.
1: Unless
0: you're saying it's over. Paul George can't. He does not hold up at this point. There's no way.
1: Well, here's the thing. He played 37 games, but it was because he missed a bunch because he got suspended.
0: I know.
1: Right? For performance enhancing stuff.
0: How old is he?
1: Paul George? Let's see.
0: Maybe he's not as old as I think of him because I feel like he's been around forever.
1: Ooh, how old do you think he is?
0: I'm going to say 34.
1: He's actually older than that. He's
0: older than that.
1: 36.
0: Wow, see, this makes no sense to me other than we're done. Or you got ownership there that said we're done spending like this. And that, because that's sort of what they started doing last year.
1: Correct.
0: It's newer ownership.
1: Correct.
0: And maybe they said we can live off the ring for a while. And we're unloading because it's the Jalen contract is massive.
1: Yes.
0: But he's also a very good player.
1: Top 15 player, probably.
0: Apparently, Boston ownership and maybe even the general manager agreed with that analytics guy who told Bobby Marks that Jalen in the analytic world is no better than the 7th best player on the Celtics. That's what this looks like to me.
1: Yeah.
0: Man, that is a stunner. That's a massive ring. I mean, that's a ripple story through the entire National Basketball Association. There's no question.
1: So, yeah, I figured that was worth breaking.
0: There's
1: into.
0: No doubt. 100%. Belgium, Senegal in extra time.
1: How come they're not telling us how much on the screen? Usually they tell us. They have like the plus whatever.
0: Well,
1: number.
0: No, this is the extra time
1: as in
0: overtime.
1: Got it.
0: Yeah, exactly.
1: My bad.
0: That's all right.
1: This is extra time.
0: This is extra time. And as I recall it, it's 2 15-minute periods.
1: Yep.
0: It's not sudden death at this point at all. You got 2 15-minute periods, and then if you're still tied, that's when we go back to the penalty kicks, which we've seen a couple of times. So,
1: God, the knockout stage, man.
0: Yeah.
1: It's good to have a team in it.
0: I care so much more. So much more. Yeah, I agree. There's no question. Regarding our conversation on, is it Alyssa Thomas?
1: Yeah.
0: Dan, how about the simple idea that don't throat punch someone and then you won't get racist comments and threats hurled at you? Thomas, in no way, shape, or form is the victim here. I think you might be trying to say that, but hearing you say that explicitly would bring a lot of clarity to the situation. That's from 651 guy Mark in Roseville. A couple things I would say. I would say you need to stop the sentence at don't throat punch someone. To lay out the notion that, well, you kind of asked for it. You kind of asked for racist comments and threats because of what you did. That's not a road that makes any sense to me at all, Roseville guy. You can't go there. Now, is she trying too hard to paint herself as a victim across the board here? Yeah, this happens all the time. A lot of players have done that. Draymond Green has done that historically, too. But no. The message that you're that I'm conveying isn't and won't ever be, well, you don't want that kind of pushback. The only pushback she should receive should have nothing to do with her race, as in racist comments. Let's just then end it there, period, complete stop, no negotiation, no discussion. You destroy your own credibility about whatever outrage you have about the act itself. This should be about the act itself. Not the race of the individual who's responsible for it. Come on, man. You got to know better than that. But from the beginning, we've not in any way, shape, or form we've criticized her for the behavior. Again, it's not worthy of a massive suspension, I don't think, or worthy of, you know, banning her from the game no. It was missed. It has not been handled well by the league. Frankly, it hasn't been handled well by her team. And I just earlier in the show said, come on, from her, I'd like to see at least some acknowledgement of the act itself. Because I will say this, if you want to go down the race road, I will to this degree. If it's a white player's fist on the throat of a black player on the ground, there'd be a lot about the optics, a lot discussed and a lot written. Whether it should be about that or not, it would be. No question about that. So the behavior itself, it just needs to be called out. Not that, well, get what you asked for. No. That's exactly the kind of thinking that puts us in the sad position that we sometimes are in. Let's pause now. Let's prepare for Pat Kessler. I'm not going to lie to you. Do we have a trigger warning on this show?
1: I think it's just Kessler's open.
0: Well,
1: for some.
0: Yeah, that's sad. That might be 100% true. Because it's going to be a lot of patting himself on the back for all the visits, the visit to New York, and all the stops that he made with Freaky McFreak, the whole bit, right? We may get to some news eventually and some politics eventually, but I wouldn't hold your breath.
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15: Many of us are frustrated.
16: We might be on the verge of penalty kicks in Belgium versus Senegal. We are approaching the 117-minute mark in extra time. It's 2-2.
17: It's incredible how these games have been going.
16: That was a good scoring opportunity right there. Went high, it looks like. Let's see. Where did I?
17: The conditioning of these athletes
16: is absurd. Incredible. It's absurd. We got a lot of ground to try to cover with you today. My understanding, though, is that you are a bit disappointed in both of us. Is that correct?
17: Well, I think I am. I'm just coming back from a vacation. I feel like a sixth grader. And I took all these photos with my little disposable cardboard camera box, and I was excited to show them to you. And then I hear my two very best friends talking about what a loser I am.
16: I don't think that word was ever used to describe
18: the right show.
17: Yeah, was that the last show?
16: Might have been, yeah.
18: I don't think we said that.
17: You heard my fifis.
16: All right, I'm sorry.
17: Would you agree
16: that right now?
17: But I'm strutting. Yeah, I'm strutting. No doubt about it.
16: I know you'll get there. Do you feel sometimes that you have too much time on your hands?
17: Never.
16: Never enough time. I don't.
17: Seriously.
16: To do what?
17: Whatever the hell I want.
16: Oh, that's the point.
17: Yes.
16: But that's a lot of different things. It isn't anything that we viewed as solid important. And significant and important.
17: Important, no.
16: Yeah.
17: I do nothing important.
16: I hold in my hands.
17: Oh, Lord.
16: Right here.
17: Okay, I want to see.
16: This opportunity is staring you in the face. And the question is whether you'll choke or whether you will take full advantage of it. Would you be interested in a job with a salary range of between $200,000 and $230,000 a year?
17: Not enough, but go ahead. Go on.
18: You knew that was coming.
16: It's a start, is it not?
17: Go on. I'm interested in hearing,
16: For the record, applications will be accepted until August 7th.
17: Okay.
16: So you got a little time
17: yet. Time.
16: But don't.
17: For my cover letter.
16: Don't dawdle in it. Let me see if I can ease my way into this before I actually name it. Core values. See if you think you qualify here.
17: Here we go.
18: This is the true test.
17: Oh, Lord.
16: Integrity.
17: Check.
18: Iffy.
17: Oh,
16: wow. Right out of the gate. All right, didn't even wait.
17: Shots fired.
16: Stewardship. I don't even know what that means.
17: I don't, but I think I might have it.

0: equity and community focus.
1: What a great state.
0: Yep. Accountability.
2: Never.
0: Innovation.
2: Got that. Got some of that.
0: And responsiveness.
2: You know, sure. You know.
1: You're pretty responsive.
2: I am trustworthy, loyal, helpful, friendly, courteous, kind, obedient, cheerful, thrifty, brave, clean, and reverent.
0: Clean. I appreciate that.
2: Good.
0: This leader will manage a small but highly impactful team.
2: Mm-hmm. Oh, so there's other people involved.
0: Overseeing complex relationships.
2: Interesting.
0: With key partners, including government entities.
2: Oh, Lord.
0: Consultants and contractors. And the Minnesota Vikings.
2: Oh!
0: You care to guess what the job might be? Executive Director, Minnesota Sports Facilities Authority.
2: No.
0: The job is open.
2: It's open right now?
0: Right now.
2: Do tickets come with it?
1: They used to.
0: You ruined that.
2: That's true.
0: Was that your story? No, it was. Did you do that story?
2: Yeah, they used to. Yeah, many times.
0: I'm just telling you, man.
2: Oh, yeah. It's I don't want to work that hard.
0: The Minnesota Sports Facilities Authority.
2: I did not realize that.
0: Wide open.
2: All right. So so you can, you manage not just the sports teams, but also concerts.
1: Yeah, Taylor Swift.
2: I was going to say that. Taylor Swift's wedding.
0: Here's your strength. This is, I think, what you lead with during the interview.
2: Mm-hmm, okay. Oh, we're going to play act here.
0: Well,
2: here we go.
0: In all honesty, isn't a crucial part of this job understanding how the Minnesota State Legislature works, how things get done? Who better than you covered the Capitol for the better part of a half a century, for God's sake?
2: Sure.
0: That's your in right there. You say you don't have to read any, you don't need any advice. You don't have to read a handbook. You've lived it. You know about how those relationships are divvied out, et cetera.
2: It's all about the future.
0: And developed. Yes.
2: That's about the future. So, yeah, what are you going to do? How are you going to help me? I am the engine of Minneapolis and Minnesota right here at the Sports Facilities Commission. So I'm.
0: Garzy, here's what we should do.
2: Double the salary.
0: We should. Well, I don't know what range.
2: What are you talking about?
0: Maybe they've got some flexibility.
2: You know how hard the job that is?
0: Yeah, that's a hard job. Maybe what we do is, can we nominate him? Could we, present him as someone that they should look at?
1: Well, I think we would just have to fill out his application. I think that's how we nominate him.
2: Yeah,
1: I think we're nominating him now.
2: Yeah, I think if anyone's listening,
0: now,
2: sure. Now, here's my question. Will they oversee the planning, design, and construction of the new Timberwolves Arena?
0: I think the answer to that is no.
1: That's a good question.
2: Let's talk about it. Yeah. Yeah, I mean, do they want some public money? Maybe, do they want to be... Yeah. Do you want to be
0: part
2: of the family?
0: They want public financing somewhere, at least maybe a couple of tax breaks.
2: You want to be part of the family.
0: Yeah, well.
2: You want some of that sweet, sweet
0: how many of these stadium
2: gambling money.
0: Deals and crises have you been through?
2: I've been through many.
0: A bunch of them, right? Yeah.
2: So, I mean, that is actually quite a skill. If you are working in that business, the building of stadiums at the University of Minnesota, in the Vikings and the Twins, I mean, that's something.
0: Compensation, as I mentioned, salary range $200,000 to $230,000, which sounds
2: pretty
0: low
2: good
0: for you.
2: Yeah, low, but go ahead.
0: Here's what else you'll get: health care, paid time off, long term disability insurance, dental care, paid holidays, pension plan.
2: Ooh, how many paid holidays
0: and life insurance? That's a very good question. I don't know.
2: So,
0: and
2: that,
0: by the way, do you happen to know who is on the MSFA Board of Commissioners?
1: It's a nice board. I bet you know a lot of them.
2: Lester Bagley?
0: Incorrect. Sorry.
2: Dang it!
0: Yeah.
2: Well, goes my in.
0: You wouldn't even have to apply if he was.
2: Yeah, yeah. Okay, I want to know.
0: You might recognize some of these names. Tony Sertich?
2: Very much, yeah.
0: Laura Bishop? Do you know her?
2: Mm-hmm.
0: Michael Vekic?
2: Very much, yeah. He's the fireman. He fixes up all sorts of stuff.
0: Bill McCarthy?
2: Mm-hmm.
0: and Sharon Sales Belton.
2: Wow, we love her.
0: You're in.
2: Friend of the show.
0: That's true.
2: You're in. Oh, my gosh.
1: Do you know the distinction that Sharon Sales Belton shares with Ken Patera, among others?
2: Man, that is so out there. I just don't even know where to go.
0: Oh, wait a minute.
2: Hold on. Stop.
0: Do you have a breaking news sounder?
1: Oh, wow.
0: Belgium wins it in extra time at the 125.03 mark.
1: Well, they haven't won it yet, have they?
0: That's a good point.
1: Yeah, there's no golden goal, so they got to get
0: going. That's a good point. You're right. I keep forgetting it. Well, at 125, there can't be that much time left. You got 90 plus 30. So this must be extra time. We'll see. But Belgium is up now 3-2 after being down in this game 2-0. If the U.S. wins tonight, they play the winner of this game.
1: Wow,
0: so they got a penalty kick. That's basically a penalty kick. You're exactly
1: what
0: right.
1: Wow. Penalty in the box.
2: Wow.
0: There's some bitterness there, that's for sure. Well, we'll keep an eye on it.
2: Well, yeah, that's
0: the clock's continuing to go.
1: To answer the question, Kessler, we had to dump Sharon Sales Belton for language.
0: Oh, that's right.
1: Which we also had to do multiple times for Kenny Patera.
0: Was that the last time she was on the show?
1: I don't think it was the last time, but it was around that time.
2: And Kenny Patera?
0: Can you hint at it? I don't remember.
1: I can't remember exactly the words.
0: It wasn't the Effenheimer, was it?
1: No, I don't think so.
2: But your hand is on the button all the time when I'm on.
0: Well, pretty much.
1: For sure. Hovering.
2: Yeah.
0: Well, that's not usually for like a four-letter word. That's more for taste.
1: Innuendo.
0: Yeah. And taste. Yeah, taste is exactly it. That's true. Desired qualifications, exceptional written, verbal, and interpersonal communication skills.
2: Sometimes.
0: You feel pretty good there, don't you?
2: Yeah, yeah.
0: Demonstrating sound judgment, integrity, and commitment to ethical leadership.
2: Yeah, I could do that.
0: Bachelor's degree required. Mm-hmm. Advanced degree preferred. You okay there?
2: Ooh,
0: not so much. You going back for? You might want to consider going back for the master's.
2: I could.
1: Art history. She never took.
2: How do you know?
0: Look at preferred experience. Familiarity with public finance.
2: Okay.
0: Governmental accounting and complex contracts. You got all kinds of background there, correct?
2: Yes, I can do. I can do finance. Absolutely.
0: I'm just saying, man. I
2: know it's written for me, and as a matter of fact, as Roberta Flack would say, it's like you took my letters and read each one out loud.
0: Out loud,
2: just now.
0: That's quite a reference. that's quite a great reference.
2: I read each one out
0: when
2: loud.
0: When we last met in this studio, you were excited about going to see. I think, actually, for you, Earth, Wind, and Fire, you're more excited about seeing Earth, Wind, and Fire than Lionel Richie.
2: That was unbelievable.
0: Even though it was the main attraction, technically, I guess, was supposed to be Lionel Richie.
2: Well, Earth, Wind, and Fire was the opening act for Lionel Richie.
0: For better, exactly.
2: Yeah, that's what they were.
0: So, what happened? Lionel Richie, how obvious was it that something was off? Well, first of all, let's stop. Let's back up. How was the Earth, Wind, and Fire portion of the concert?
2: Iconic. So gratifying, so incredible, playing all the 12-piece band, playing like it was 1976. I mean, it was incredible. Three of the original band members, some of the kids of the band members were playing.
0: Oh, nice.
2: Big horn section.
0: Yeah.
2: Yeah, it was really, really
0: were
2: gratifying.
0: Were you in the mosh pit?
2: I tried to make it down there, but no. I mean, everybody was dead. Danced through the entire concert. Everybody on their feet. And so it was pretty cool.
0: That was good. And then Lionel Richie comes on. And then
2: Lionel Richie came on. And, you know, everybody was kind of excited, very excited, I should say. I mean, it's Lionel Richie. Why wouldn't they be? And so my gal and I noticed immediately that he was sweating profusely, you know, right when he came out. So we thought, you know, he had pyrotechnics.
0: Right.
2: It was like a Las Vegas or an American Idol show. That's what it was like. And Earth, Wind, and Fire, like it was down at the nightclub. It was really good. So, but he was fine. He sang a couple of songs. Then he's doing Dancing in the Ceiling, and suddenly you see him kind of weaving back and forth, and he, boom, sits down on the stage.
0: Ooh.
2: Stairs on the stage that he'd been climbing up and down.
0: Oh, man.
2: And, you know, I turned to Mim. I'm going,
0: something's up, maybe.
2: Something's going on here.
0: Yeah.
2: Whip out the camera right away. And what?
0: What, an ambulance chaser? Even then? I mean, come on. Have some
2: discretion. Something's going on.
0: Okay.
2: Something's going on. And so he's there, and he gets back up, and he says, I've learned a long time ago in this business, when you start feeling dizzy, you sit your ass down.
0: That's what he said?
2: That's what he said.
0: Well, that's true.
2: And so, so he got up again, and he tried to continue, and he sat down again, and it got to a point where you saw the band members, they're alarmed.
0: They all
2: come up right next to him and sit on the stairs, a bunch of steps, stairway with him, until he finishes the song, and he's kind of wobbling, and then he goes to the piano. He's going to sing one of your favorite songs, Three Times a Lady.
0: Great song.
2: And I love you. And I'm saying that to you right now.
0: I appreciate that.
2: So then he just stops and says, you know what? We're going to have a short intermission here. Please don't go. Nobody go anywhere. We're going to have an intermission here. I'm going to take a break, and I'll be right back. I'll be right back. I promise. So he leaves the stage, and everybody else is still on the stage, all the band members, and they're waiting, and then suddenly they're going back, and then it's over.
0: Wow. What was the delay before you knew it was over? I mean,
2: almost 30 minutes.
0: Man.
2: And then did they
0: make an announcement at that
2: they
0: point?
2: They did. Okay, and then one of the horn guys comes out and says that we're not going to continue. He's not feeling well. Apparently, they took him to the hospital. I still don't know exactly what happened. Sounded like dehydration.
0: It could be.
2: Maybe some heat exhaustion. Yeah. I mean, it was hot. It looked like it was hot on the stage. So it was very alarming. And he canceled the show the next day.
0: Yeah.
2: Canceled the show in Chicago, in Columbus. And it wasn't frightening because we didn't know what was happening.
0: But concerning. Certainly.
2: Very concerning.
0: And off-putting. It's a tough spot.
2: Yeah, it was unsettling for sure. And so we didn't know what was going on, and nobody was telling us. But when they came out, you know, everybody kind of left, as they do in Minnesota, you know, very calmly, and it was fine. The show was only about half over. So, but here's the thing. I mean, I always knew he was, there it is right there.
0: It's in the books.
2: There it is, in the books.
0: Belgium, it's a final, 3-2 over Senegal in extra time after being down 2-0. I think in the second half.
2: That's a hell of a comeback.
0: It's in soccer. It's everything is what it is. Because the 2-goal lead in soccer is like
2: the 52 donuts.
0: The most dangerous. There's no. exactly. No, it is actually. You're right about that. Nowhere near as hockey. So there you go. So Belgium advances to play the winner of USA versus Bosnia Herzegovina tonight. Prime time.
2: It's so exciting. I mean, I'm totally into this.
0: Yeah, I am too. I'm with you on that.
2: You know, one more thing about lineup. Yes. I'm just going to say this because this has never happened to me before. But, you know, I tweet stuff out all the time.
0: Yes.
2: And, you know, I get some views on something. I didn't get 10,000. I didn't get 20,000. You know how many views I got for him dropping down on the stage?
0: I'm going to say a couple hundred thousand.
2: Times 10.
0: Seriously?
2: 3 million.
0: Is that right?
2: 3 million views.
0: Did you get money for that?
2: Well, here's the deal.
0: Is it?
2: Friend of the show, Ian Leonard, is instructing me on what to do with this.
0: Oh.
2: You know, how to handle it.
0: How to monetize it?
2: Yeah, because I'm getting
0: calls.
2: So
0: what do you do? You got to turn it in?
2: I'm getting calls from Japan and Germany and New York. And the New York Post just stole it. You know,
0: no, didn't even ask for permission or anything.
2: They gave me credit, but you know, so it's unbelievable what happens. I mean, I've never had a reporter, always a reporter, Gardzi. I've never had anything like this happen. You know,
0: that's a lot.
2: And fade,
0: I didn't realize
2: and
0: that.
2: Fade to black. So yeah, I mean, it was crazy. So that is an experience I have never had, and so we'll see what happens. Yeah, I just. Turned it over to somebody to handle it because I can't answer all these requests, you know.
0: Maybe this will enhance your chances to get the executive director role, Minnesota Sports Facilities
2: Authority. Well, what I'd do in this situation, if I was the head of the executive director of the Sports Facilities Commission, and Travis Kelce and Taylor Swift were about to get married in the Dome in the U.S. Bank Arena,
0: right?
2: I would surreptitiously take video and sell it. Would that enhance my...
0: It might.
2: Salary?
0: I would make this suggestion if you're going to apply for this job and interview.
2: Yeah.
0: You might want to get the name of it right. It's not the commission anymore. It's the Minnesota Sports Facilities Authority.
1: Of course. And it's U.S. Bank Stadium.
0: Of course. And it's U.S. Bank Stadium. It's not an arena.
2: I get it. My mind is working so fast here.
0: By
2: the way, may I ask this question?
1: You ask this question.
2: Do you? Okay, that's really funny. That's hilarious.
0: Guess you had to be there.
2: Why would Taylor Swift want to get married at Madison Square Garden? I mean, why would you want to do that? Maybe a party? I mean, honest to God.
1: You know the theory?
2: I want to know.
1: The theory is because they can secure it. That no pictures in, no pictures out. They're basically, from what I've gathered, and every tweet I see is about what's being brought into Madison Square Garden.
2: Mm-hmm.
1: It seems like they're creating an outdoor venue inside Madison Square Garden, where no paparazzi can get into, where nothing can leak. That's the theory.
2: There's no other place in the United States where you could have a... I'm going to guess that they got married and this is going to be a party. And you think...
0: I wouldn't rule that out.
1: Yeah, it could be.
2: How much does something like this cost?
0: $50
1: $50 billion.
2: I mean, it's not like Jeff Bezos, is it?
0: It's all sponsored.
2: No, it's not.
0: They're not paying a dime. You know that. It's all paid for.
2: You are...
0: The whole it's going to be a Netflix series. Yes. Netflix is paid for it.
1: She's definitely going to package it and sell it.
0: Yeah, come on.
1: Which is the one thing I don't love
2: about her. I would be very disappointed if that happens.
0: It's going to happen.
2: I would be very, very disappointed.
0: So you go from the Lionel Richie event. This is your week anniversary celebration. Mm-hmm. You make the sojourn to New York, where, among other things, you apparently, I'm told I'm not allowed to ask you about the movie star you met at Gallagher's Steakhouse in New York City after a Broadway show. Is that correct?
2: I asked you not to.
0: You did.
2: Ask
0: you, me that. You expressly said,
2: I said expressly don't ask.
0: Even though I wouldn't have known, question. Neither of us would have known that you met anybody at Gallagher's or even where you went.
2: Here's the other thing that I want to say before that, you know, the next day we hop a subway, drop our luggage, hop a subway, go to the Mets Cubs game at Citi Field. The next evening, the game's over. It went 10 innings. Cubs win. Manager is fired.
0: Oh, that's right. You're right. Mets
2: manager fired. And so Lionel goes down. Next night, manager fired. So what's going to happen when I go to the Broadway show?
0: And what was the show? Hair?
2: Oh, from the 60s?
0: Great? Remember that? Reprise.
2: Remember that head with hair? Long, beautiful hair. Flexing, waxing.
0: That's so good.
2: Right down to there. It was Oh Mary, starring Maya Rudolph from Saturday Night Live and Bridesmaids. And it was vulgar and it was tasteless.
0: Were you offended?
2: Crass and obscene.
1: And you loved every second.
2: I loved every second of it.
0: How did Freaky feel about it?
2: Same.
0: She has taste.
2: Same.
0: Okay. All right.
2: Same.
0: All right.
2: So it was, everything was great. Everything was awesome. So dinner, and she doesn't want me to go up to this dude. You know, she doesn't.
0: Spot him?
2: Yeah, spot him.
0: Are you at your table?
2: Yeah, not really sure.
0: What was your on the menu for you that night? Do you remember?
2: We split a beautiful porterhouse at Gallagher Steakhouse. Very nice. Very nice. Very nice. Yeah, so I see this guy, and is it? And I'm going to go talk to him. No, don't do it. Don't talk to him.
0: She's embarrassed.
2: Very embarrassed, as per normal. And I'm talking to people everywhere, on the street and all the soccer fans.
1: You're like that insurance commercial, the old people. You know, we got to keep tabs on.
0: That's true.
1: You don't have to say anything.
2: I am such a loser.
0: It's unbelievable. No fights, though, I hope.
2: No. It was great.
0: You approach this actor at Gallagher's.
2: Yeah, as he's leaving, I said, I know who you are. Wayne Diamond.
0: I don't know who that is.
2: Wayne Diamond. Look it up, kids. From Uncut Gems.
0: Oh,
2: the KG movie.
0: So you literally recognized him from that film?
2: So No, I didn't, right away. So I know who he is. Yeah. And Wayne Diamond. And
0: how did he respond to your overtures?
2: He used the F word a couple of times. Not making this up. He used the F word a couple of times.
0: No, he didn't.
2: He did. Very, very nice guy. Get your effing camera.
0: I see. Okay.
2: Come on. Get an effing selfie. Come on. Come on. He was like, And he was no different than he was in the movie.
0: In the character.
2: No different. Same guy.
1: Yeah, he's got no problems with people coming up to say hi to him. I don't think he should have hemmed and hawed.
2: Well, a guy like Wayne Diamond. You know, talk to Mim about it.
0: Yeah, you were.
2: You know, she's the one.
0: I don't know that I'd recognize him. I don't think I've seen that movie all the way through.
1: Yeah, I haven't either.
2: A lot of people looks like a movie star.
0: He does, okay.
2: Yeah, he does. He does, yeah. So, you know, I should I haven't put it out there, but maybe I should.
0: Yeah, you can
2: in the break.
0: He looks very approachable.
2: Yeah, he is.
0: He does not look like a guy who's going to be offended.
2: And he's yelling. He's like the Soprano. Get your camera. Get it. You know, it's like, come on. Just like that, yeah.
0: Was that your only celebrity sighting in New York?
2: Yeah, I think so. But, you know, you never know for sure.
0: Yeah.
2: You know.
0: That you spotted, that you remember.
2: You know, I was hoping in the theater. And,
0: yeah.
2: But, you know, there were so many people there that you can't because of the.
0: Did you properly dress?
2: It was unbelievable.
0: Didn't you get in trouble with the dress code police the last time you watched a Broadway play?
2: Well, from you guys, no. I went to see Springsteen.
0: Yeah, that's what
2: during
0: it was.
2: COVID.
0: Springsteen. That's
2: and I got there was a downpour and I was just completely soaked head to foot. And I did get grief. You know from who?
0: Ooh.
2: You.
1: Your two best friends.
2: My two best friends that anyone ever had.
0: Yeah.
2: And then I overhear you saying, "What a loser."
0: Yeah.
2: So
0: it's quite a trip.
2: Yeah. No. It was awesome. But I'm going to tell you that this is New York City with the World Cup. And I've been to New York a number of times, but there's always a lot of people, but there were tens of thousands of people on the street. So you could only take little baby steps. The crowds were crowding you so much. It's like Tokyo sometimes. It was nuts. Everybody happy, everybody joyful,
0: nice.
2: Everybody patriotic. It was quite a feeling. I mean, it was amazing to be there.
0: All right, let's make this the top of the hour break. We'll get to some items, news items on your list. Kessler is in studio. You weren't quite as obnoxious about it as I thought you would be, Gargi, don't you think?
1: Which part? Well, I think that was because he heard us shaming him for that early in the show.
0: Maybe
1: he tempered
0: it
1: down.
0: Yeah.
1: He goes, maybe I am kind of a jerk about all of this.
2: Well, no.
1: I'm not relatable.
2: It hurt my feelings, and now I'm just introspective about my life. I'm just kind of.
0: Are you questioning everything
2: now? I'm questioning everything.
0: Yeah, that'll happen. All right, we'll come back with more. Belgium advances 3-2 win over Senegal. U.S. will take on Belgium then if they're able to get the job done tonight. Stay tuned.
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0: Theory, well, more than theory, hopefully in practice, representing their constituencies, right? The people who voted them in. Mm-hmm. And so, you know, when they're not there, it's like, well, can you possibly do your job? On the other hand, they're human. So what do Absolutely. We do? What do we do with all
2: and
0: this?
2: And so what do they owe us?
0: Right.
2: Also, and it's not just the city council member in Minneapolis. It is the New Jersey Congressman Tom Kaine, who disappeared for 4 months without telling anybody where he was or what was going on, anything, with a mysterious illness. Without a public explanation, and came back and said that it is because of depression and that he was hospitalized, which is a very, very serious thing. But we still don't know many, many things about it. But here's the point that, of course, we need absolutely to understand and embrace that depression is an illness. It's a physical illness. Mm-hmm. It's not being sad. It's not any of that. It's not a failure of character. It's none of that, even though we have had a stigma on mental health for and mental illness for quite a long time. But do our politicians like Tom Kaine owe us more, particularly that he has taken advantage of programs that he voted against, that there are many people, perhaps most people in this country, do not have access to mental health care. He voted to cut Medicaid funds, which absolutely fund mental health programs, voted against family leave that we all are familiar with now, FMLA. And so these are things that we all need to discuss out in the open. I am really glad that the city council member, Chugtai, who announces she's taking time a month away from the job citing depression, she let her constituents know.
0: Yeah, that's the other issue.
2: She let them know.
0: What do they owe?
2: Yes, and so she owes us that, and she did that.
0: Yeah,
2: so good for her on that.
0: Which I don't think Keen did, right? Or it was a little bit more vague, a little more open-ended.
2: Well, we still don't know what it was.
0: Right.
2: He wants privacy. Well, no. You're not going to get privacy when you disappear for 4 months. He did say that that he was admitted to a hospital, indicating that when that happens, there are very, very serious issues about, in many cases, self-harm. Not saying what this is.
0: Right.
2: But while he was on leave for mental health care, he's making stock trades, $190,000 we discover over the last couple of weeks. He is traveling to California. So am I being unfair here? I'm really unsure of how to describe this because of the sympathy I have for people who have this kind of mental illness.
0: Okay,
2: but all of us deserve the same care as these two politicians in Minnesota and in New Jersey are getting.
0: You have 2 minutes to explain, to answer this question. So you're going to have to be brief and hopefully effective. What has happened to Tom Emmer?
2: I've known Tom Emmer for many, many years. And I got into it with him the very first time I met him. But over the years, he's been generally very nice, a beautiful family, very nice. But now he goes on what I think could accurately be called a racist rant against Somalis, saying, I'm not going to be careful anymore. I'm not afraid anymore. Get the hell out if you can't assimilate. Assimilate. I mean, this is just nutty to me in this way. I shouldn't have said the word nutty because, I mean, I understand that this is a political point of view. How soon do we assimilate? My mother passed away a couple of months ago, and she spoke Swedish, but English is her second language. Her entire family here was a Swedish community in Minnesota. This is a state party, the Republican Party, and Tom Emmer was one of the founders of the Somali Caucus. They were trying to mine all of these Somali votes. He was a founder of the Somali Caucus. The state party, the Republican Party in the state of Minnesota about 10 years ago, moved into their party headquarters into the Somali neighborhood of Minneapolis because they cared so much about the Somali population. What happened?
0: That's what I'm asking.
2: What has happened? I think that a lot of this is driven by the hatred and cruelty that we're hearing from President Trump on this. And I'm just very, very surprised that Tom Emmer, a Minnesotan, is so harsh with everybody around him who are fellow Minnesotans.
0: Lastly, here's the note you sent out. I'm just going to read it. You have never raw-dogged like Norway striker Erling Haaland has raw-dogged. You want to put some meat on that bone?
2: Well, think about this for just a moment, Erling Haaland is and I'm gonna pull it up here because it's just pretty incredible. He is the striker for Norway, and he's otherworldly. He is described as he's a terror. He's a monster.
0: He's a soccer big knocker.
2: He is 6'5". According to the New Yorker profile I read today, he is 208 pounds, 210 pounds. They compare him to Randy Moss, that the terror that people felt when Randy Moss ran at him is this guy. And so he is a guy who is, and I'm still looking for it, and I got caught off guard here because I've lost it. But he is a guy who proud of traveling once, raw-dogging it for 7 hours, no food, no water on an airplane, No video, nothing. Have you raw dogged for 7 hours on a plane? That is my question to you.
0: So that includes no reading?
2: No reading, only a map.
0: What do you mean a map? You just
2: looked. He said he could look at. He perhaps looked at a map. That's all he did. He just stared.
0: No. And what does this do for him?
2: Well, it's
0: helps him clear his mind.
2: It's part of the character of who he is.
0: Right.
2: That somebody who has become a worldwide Viking terror. He consumes, according to the New Yorker, 6,000 calories a day. He exercises by chopping wood in the forest, drinks raw milk after training, and is somebody who raw dogs for 7 hours on planes. That's who this dude is.
0: I got to read his profile. It sounds good.
2: It's really something. And are we going to end up playing Norway? I don't know.
0: I don't know the matchups, yeah.
2: Yeah, so.
0: I don't know. We just have to keep winning.
2: Really incredible, though.
0: I look forward to that. I'm glad you're back. I'm glad you didn't get into, in this case, any fights, it doesn't appear.
2: No, I mean, everybody was so joyful. They're hugging and crying and kissing each other. And the English fans in particular in our hotel, dancing the night away and just couldn't believe the jubilation that they felt.
0: Was this at the Ramada?
2: Oh, you are so cute. The same jubilation I saw, by the way, I did encounter Ian Leonard, friend of the show, Ian Leonard, dressed
0: in New York?
2: In New York.
0: Oh, you encountered him there?
2: In New York.
0: Okay, yeah.
2: After the game, dressed in the English kit, as they call it, a jersey and a hat. And he was like a 10-year-old boy, as happy as I have ever seen him.
0: Yeah. Do the English wear kilts, or is that just...
2: No, that's the Scots who took over Boston.
0: Yeah, they did.
2: And now, unfortunately, they were limited. I know. And literally...
0: They drank the city
2: all
0: away.
2: The beer.
0: Yeah, think about that.
2: That's un-frickin' believable.
0: I didn't know. I thought it was the Irish who were supposed to drink a lot. Does the Scots drink more?
2: Apparently, they're the champs now.
0: Yeah, they got it, apparently.
2: All right.
0: Well, welcome back. I'm glad you survived it. And again... Executive Director, Minnesota Sports Facilities Authority. It's got your name.
2: If anybody's listening.
0: I hope you at least consider it.
2: Anybody's listening.
0: You can still come on.
2: It might be too much work for me.
0: Yeah, that's very... I think that's the problem. I just don't think you want to
1: work
0: that
1: hard.
0: No,
1: you're the executive director. You hire people. I mean, that's the beauty of it.
0: Would you call...
1: You just get to BS and hang with
0: people. Would you call Hank or would you call Michelle? Which one first?
2: Michelle was a great public servant. She absolutely was. She built
0: what's wrong
2: the
0: with
2: state.
0: Hank?
2: She built
0: what's
2: U.S.
0: Wrong with,
2: Bank
0: what's wrong with
2: Stadium.
1: That is true. You know.
0: You never give Hank any credit. Poor guy.
2: Behind every strong woman,
1: that's it. Is a man eating free hot dogs.
2: Stop it.
0: That's right. We got to go. Enjoy the World Cup tonight, USA.
2: Will do. Can do.
0: Herzegovina. We'll wrap things up next.
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21: Severe thunderstorms likely tonight. Otherwise, cloudy skies expected. Lows around 68. Winds out of the southwest, 5 to 10 miles per hour. Cloudy skies with a few peaks of sun tomorrow. Slight chance of severe storms. High temperatures reach up to 87. Mainly cloudy skies tomorrow night. Chance of severe thunderstorms. Lows around 67. From the Weatherology Weather Center, I'm meteorologist Paul Trombley. On 99.3 The Fan, Winona. Right now, it's 82 degrees.
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0: And that ultimately was the ruling, and that ended up being the difference in the match, so to speak. We're on a short week this week because Friday is a best of day with the holiday, the 4th of July holiday weekend. So we're moving Lavelle up a day. He'll be with us tomorrow. We probably will open the inbox tomorrow. I might try to get Mitch Lawrence because he didn't respond to me early in the week. He might be on vacation. A blockbuster of a deal, really, for me, one of the more shocking deals in recent memory. Jaylen Brown, 2 years removed from helping the Celtics win the world championship, finals MVP, has been traded for, as far as I'm concerned, dimes on the dollar. I mean, Paul George was once a great player. He's not that anymore. He's approaching, what did you tell me, 37 or 36?
1: He's 36 right now.
0: 36 years old. And if that was the best that the Celtics could do, that's beyond belief that he would fall to that point. Now, I know they got a couple of number ones, and we're happy for you on that. But this is a world-class player who either isn't valued around the league as much as I think he should be, or something else is going on the basis of the contract. So the Celtics, in effect, I think are saying, we're trying to create flexibility for our future, and we're willing to take a further step back this year, this upcoming year. Because there's no way they're anywhere near as good a team.
1: Can we get Mike Conley back?
0: And well, the question is, does Mike Conley want to reconsider?
1: That's
0: at this
1: what I
0: point?
1: Mean.
0: Yeah, I don't
1: yeah.
0: know. So I think it might be too late. I don't know. Did he sign the deal, or did they just agree to
1: terms? Great question. Conley did do a nice, I'm getting old, Twitter post, X post, thanking all of us at Minnesota. But yeah. I don't know if that means he's signed the contract.
0: Hard, very difficult to say. So tonight, not on the Fan, though, right? USA versus...
1: Absolutely on the Fan.
0: On.
1: Yeah,
0: oh,
1: we're going
0: okay.
1: right to it.
0: Oh, excellent. So that'll be on the agenda for tomorrow, absolutely. Reaction to the U.S. being in position to... Then they would take on Belgium, right? With the big comeback by Belgium. England advances. Your guy, Harry Kane, brilliant
1: yeah,
0: again. The
1: Sir
0: big
1: Harry.
0: Knockers continue to knock, as we like to say, in the sports business.
1: We'll have Russo on tomorrow as well.
0: And Russo, too. I forgot about him. So we text and talk more than people know. Enjoy the rest of the evening. Enjoy the soccer tonight. We will be all over it tomorrow beginning at 3 o'clock, and we'll talk then.
9: Go get them, Dylan. You know, show us what you can do. America. Well, go Twins. Thank you for the airtime, and I'll talk to you soon.
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4: Okay, this is the one. Yeah, nice and easy.
5: Wow, you almost hit it that time.
4: It's that bird. He's in my head. Okay, now stay focused.
5: You know what never misses? The North End Puppy Grill in Cochrane.
4: Oh, yeah?
5: Big juicy cheeseburgers and those hand-cut, hand-dipped cheese curds right down the middle all day. See? Just like Mr. Loon's drive.
4: Oofta, this golf stuff is for the birds. Let's finish this up and head on over to the North End before I hit one of those birdies.
6: Marketing the is something that helps you get rivals, but you know what happens? You argue for somebody, you argue against somebody else, and all of a sudden the guy media station. Here sort of making arguments against comes to their franchise. And the way I phrase it is, like, I think the Lakers are the only fan base that LeBron would join where they wouldn't welcome him basically with a parade. Every other franchise, he's the savior. The Lakers, it was sort of eh. And then you add to the fact that the high point, I don't want to say the lone high point, but the greatest point, moment of his tenure in LA, it happened in the literal bubble, right? And he robbed fans of their ability to sort of form this emotional connection. There's no parade, no right. bubble, no fans in the stands. Like, I live in New York, I'm seeing what a championship team does to fan bases and the connections it creates. And that never happened, and he never formed it with the Laker fan base.
7: Yeah, I mean, people here are so excited that he decided to move on. I'm still taking confetti out of my hair from people being excited that he's no longer with the Lakers. I can't get over how many people I've heard say, now I could get my team back. Now yeah. I can now I can root for the Lakers again. Like seriously, that are you shocked at how divisive? And I know the Kobe thing, but it's even bigger than that about LeBron. It's about forcing his son on the team, clutch sports. All the players had to come from clutch sports, trading away some young talent, Brandon Ingram and LaMelo Ball. You know, there's a lot that LeBron has his hands on. I don't think it's just the Kobe thing.
6: No, I get it. I disagree with you, right? I think some of that is off base. For one, I think Lakers fans may be forgetting how bad things were going before LeBron yes. got there, right? In part because of that balloon payment they gave to Kobe, basically, at the end of his golden parachute, at the end of his career, and how bad things were. And he joined a franchise that I don't have it in front of me, but they were sitting like, you know, I wrote this book and I had to keep looking up first time not making the playoffs in back-to-back years since the 70s. Like, you know, all those types of sentences.
7: They didn't make the playoffs twice with LeBron.
6: Well, that's wild, correct? And I think part of that goes to the fraught nature of the partnership, right? I think the difference with LeBron is really he was the first, you know, Lakers are the franchise of superstars, but most of them come at younger ages. LeBron was the first one to come as a fully formed, you know, icon, not even a superstar, a fully formed icon, right? Shaq was obviously a star, but he was different before he got to LA. Other guys, it's different. LeBron was his own entity before coming. And it was really, I describe it as like a merger between the two iconic NBA institutions, the Lakers and LeBron. And I think the Lakers had some trouble with that. The interesting part to me, one of the things I learned so most in my reporting for the book is this notion of the clutch Lakers. I think it's overstated. Like, it's not that LeBron didn't have power, but the way I sort of describe it is every superstar's power. And the example I always give is, look how many Antetokounmpo brothers were on the Bucks, right? While Giannis was there. Like, that's just what right. happens with superstars. Like, the Lakers didn't hire – it's a random example, but LeBron's entering his second year. He wants Ty Lue as the head coach. The Lakers don't hire him. Like, that's as good an example as you can get, because that's LeBron. That's year two, the new relationship. Ty Lue is a former Laker. He won a championship. He's qualified for the job, and they do not hire him, in part because they don't want it to seem like Jeannie Buss and her front office doesn't want it to seem like LeBron's running things. And there's other examples – of them.
7: I thought it had to do with money. They didn't want to pay him what he wanted. He wanted a lot of money.
8: Well, I thought it was assistant coaches.
7: And it's a mom and pop, right? And they wanted to hire his assistant coaches. I mean, there's a lot more than that.
6: No, for sure money, but I mean,